Serving all of Western Alaska and the Russian Far East, you're listening to KICY AM 850. That was Jackie Velasquez, God Who Moves the Mountains. And here's a quick note from the KICY clipboard. You're invited to join Kowarik Wellness, the Child Advocacy Center, and Norton Sound Health Corporation's Camp Department for the annual Back to School Bash. It's happening at the Nome Rec Center on Wednesday, tomorrow, from 5:30 p.m. to 7:30 p.m. There will be school supplies, snacks, activities, and crafts. Back to the music. We've got Elevation Rhythm up next with I Was But God.

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4: Here's Western Alaska's weather forecast from KICY AM 850. For eastern Norton Sound and the Nulato Hills, including Hinlickleet and Koyuk. Today, numerous showers, highs in the mid-50s, west winds to 20. And tonight, mostly cloudy, scattered showers, lows in the 40s, west winds to 20. For St. Lawrence Island, including Gamble and Savunga. Today, mostly cloudy, highs in the upper 50s, west winds to 25. And tonight, mostly cloudy, isolated showers in the evening, lows in the upper 30s, west winds to 25, becoming northwest to 15 after midnight. With the Bering Strait coast, including Teller and Shishmaref. Today, mostly cloudy with scattered showers, highs around 50, northwest winds to 15. And tonight, mostly cloudy, scattered showers, lows in the upper 30s, north winds to 25. For the Yukon Delta coast, including Skemen Bay and Mountain Village. Today, mostly cloudy, scattered showers, highs in the mid-50s, west winds to 15. And tonight, mostly cloudy, isolated showers after midnight, lows in the upper 40s, west winds to 15. For the lower Yukon River, including Pitcairn Point and Pilot Station. Today, mostly cloudy, scattered showers, highs in the upper 50s, west winds to 10. And tonight, mostly cloudy, isolated showers in the evening, lows in the mid-40s, southwest winds to 15. For the Kuskokwim Delta, including Aniak and Lower Kuskeg. Today, mostly cloudy, highs in the mid-50s, west winds to 20. And tonight, mostly cloudy, patchy fog, lows in the upper 40s, west winds to 15. And for the southern Seward Peninsula coast, including Nome and Solomon. Today, mostly cloudy with scattered showers, highs in the mid-50s, west winds to 20. And tonight, mostly cloudy with scattered showers, lows in the lower 40s, west winds to 20. I'm Cody, and that's your weather forecast from KICY AM 850.

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3: Thanks for having me, Rob.
2: Harlan, many believers who want to steward their finances wisely are hesitant when they hear the term reverse mortgage. Maybe they've been told these loans are expensive or risky or just simply unwise. So why do you think reverse mortgages still carry such a negative perception, and I'll say especially among Christians?
3: Well, I felt the same way in the past before I understood them, and most still picture the old versions and the bad reputation, and even the new dangerous versions, the HEIs and the HEAs, are not the same, that have high fees and no spousal protections, loss of ownership and little regulation. And Rob, debt of any kind always feels unspiritual. So the idea of tapping equity really rubs against our stewardship instincts. And headlines dwell on the few horror stories, not the million households who already use modern HECMs responsibly. After all, far more people lost homes and damaged their credit with forward mortgages. And I think also they haven't heard any trusted voices inside the church explain where a reverse mortgage might fit.
2: Yeah, I think that's exactly right. So what makes then today's home equity conversion mortgage, what you called a HECM, different from the reverse mortgage products people may remember from years ago?
3: Well, I think the biggest single issue is that the borrower is not the servant to the lender. There's never required payment until the end. You cannot be upside down because it's federally insured by the FHA. The non-recourse factor makes it the only safe mortgage in the arena. And there's mandatory third-party counseling, that there isn't anything that is hidden. And a big issue that changes, eligible non-borrowing spouses that are younger can stay in the house even after their older spouses pass. Mm. And we can even set aside funds for covering taxes and insurance that cuts default risk, quite frankly.
2: Yeah. So let's look at this through the lens of stewardship for a moment. In what ways, Harlan, could a HECM actually help someone manage their resources more wisely and I'll say faithfully?
3: Well, freeing up cash flow so that there is no required mortgage payment allows them to balance a budget that otherwise not work with their decreased income and keep them from using other forms of debt like credit cards and consumer debt that's very expensive. And the proceeds are tax-free, and so that can cover living or long-term care costs and even preserve an IRA for later for their spouse or for their heirs. And the line of credit grows that allows people to not pull money out of their stocks and bonds when it's low. And, you know, Luke 16:10 reminds us that one who is faithful in a very little is also faithful in much. And using your home equity is really part of that, especially when it's used faithfully and not recklessly. And I've seen many cases where unlocking equity lets folks give more generously today instead of waiting until death to pass on their assets.
2: Mm, yeah. For someone considering a reverse mortgage, Harlan, what questions should they ask? And then what due diligence should they complete before moving forward? We've got just about 30 seconds.
3: Well, they should look at the big picture and begin with the end in mind. How does this fit in with their overall plan? It should be part of a financial retirement plan, not just buying a product. And if they work with a specialist who gets both the product and the biblical stewardship and how it fits in with their plan is absolutely critical.
2: Yeah, that's well said. 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
3: My pleasure, Rob.
2: Back with your calls after this. 800-525-7000. Stick around.
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2: 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Before we head to the phones, in the news, a new report from Bankrate suggests that many Americans are finding it difficult to build a financial cushion even as inflation has eased from its peak. Now, let me stop there for a moment. Inflation easing doesn't right the challenges of high inflation from the past. Remember, inflation is cumulative. So that 9% we had, and then 4, and then 4, and now 3, is all on top of the prior year. And so even though we're headed down toward the Fed's target of 2, that's on top of the increases from the last several years and the increases from the years before those. And so that means that prices are not going down. We just have the rate of increase slowing, which means we're still in a difficult environment. And I get it. And that's what this data from Bankrate is tapping into. Now, you hear me talk all the time about having 3 to 6 months worth of expenses in emergencies. The survey found that millions of households still have little or no emergency savings. That, of course, leaves many families vulnerable when an unexpected expense or loss of income occurs. Here's some of the data. They found that 58% of Americans have either the same amount of emergency savings as a year ago or even less, while only about 1 in 5 reported increasing their emergency fund. 1 in 4 Americans, no emergency savings at all, and fewer than half say they have enough set aside to cover at least 3 months of expenses. It also found in this Bankrate study, 47% believe they could readily cover a $1,000 emergency expense with available cash or accessible funds. But remember, that's less than half. So that just shows how quickly an unexpected car repair or medical bill could create financial stress. Interestingly, while many respondents said they're balancing two competing priorities, paying down high interest credit card debt and building savings, those goals both matter. And so it's important to determine the right approach for you. My typical recommendation is this. If you don't have any emergency savings and you have high interest credit card, let's start by working toward $1,000 in emergency savings. Maybe you trim your budget, cut some discretionary spending, you free up $200 extra a month. Well, let's set up an automatic transfer to your savings. And when you get to $1,000 5 months later, now we take that extra $200 and redirect it toward the credit card with the lowest balance. And then we really work on getting those credit cards pay off. Once that's done, we go back over to building the emergency fund of the 3 month goal, then on to 6 months after that. So, you know, that's how we balance two very worthwhile but competing priorities, paying down debt and building savings. I realize both very productive, but we have to decide what is the order of priority. You know, the bottom line is this related to the emergency fund. It isn't designed to make you wealthy. It's really there to keep a financial setback from becoming a financial crisis. And as Proverbs 21:20 reminds us, precious treasure and oil are in a wise man's dwelling, but a foolish man devours it. So an emergency fund is one practical way to live out that principle of wise stewardship. And having that margin is really going to help. By the way, there's another benefit to margin, and it's related to money and marriage. Here's what the data uncovered from my friend Shanti Feldhahn. She found that in her study of couples related to money, that in addition to understanding kind of how your spouse is wired and how money was handled growing up, and in addition to good communication, that the third leg of that stool for healthy marital communications around money was in fact this idea of margin. That those couples who could communicate well about money, it wasn't a matter of their income. It was that whatever their income was, they were living below it. They had something left over at the end of the month. So just think about the importance of that, not only in your ability to reach your savings goals, but also in terms of having a healthy relationship to money and marriage. Something to think about today. By the way, there are lines open at the moment, even though the calls are building. The number is 800-525-7000. We'll begin today in Florida. Go right ahead.
5: Hi there, Rob. My name's Kathleen, and thanks for taking my call. I'm shocked I got right through on the first call. Anyway, my question is, my daughter's purchasing a home. She got her loan for $325,000. It was granted to her well over a month ago, maybe 2 months ago. She was okay for that amount. And she has found a home, and she called me briefly and said she was told her rate is not locked in, which I thought it would be the date she signed and got the loan. But they said no, she has to watch the rates every day and to call back whomever it is to her realtor, this finance fellow, and tell him when she's ready to lock in. And he said it could go anywhere from, you know, 6.6 to 6.75. That's the rate he told her today it could go to.
2: And did she understand that she had it locked previously?
5: I thought she did.
2: Yeah. I mean, that's ultimately what it's going to come down to. You see, if the rate wasn't locked, then yes, it changes before closing based on market rates. And so it sounds like if she can lock the rate at any point, I would go ahead and do that. And you'd want to request a written loan estimate showing the current rate, the points, the closing costs. If she's uncomfortable with the change, she could look at another lender. But if closing is only days away, switching lenders could really delay that purchase. Now, keep in mind, the difference between 6.6 and 6.75 is real, but it's relatively modest. And if rates fall later, she's going to have the opportunity to refinance. I would want her to wait until she could save at least a point and a half. But that spread of, you know, 15 basis points, I don't think is worth pushing this closing out. But at the end of the day, you have to make sure, you know, that that rate is locked. And until they tell you that the rate is locked and they will hold it through your due date, it is going to bounce around until that time.
5: All right. Well, since it's about 3 weeks away, I think it had less stress. Maybe she ought to let him know maybe tomorrow to lock it in at that rate.
2: I think so. You know, there's just no way to know which direction it's going to go. And so I think if this is the home that she wants, it fits her budget. She's counted the cost. The numbers work and aren't going to add too much pressure to her financially at the current rates. I wouldn't try to hold out for something a few basis points lower, you know, when it could go the other way on her. I think go ahead and lock it in and just know that she can always refinance down the road, and she'll want to, you know, once she can save 1.5 to 2%, perhaps a couple of years from now. Kathleen, thanks for your call. 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
2: 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Nancy, go ahead.
3: I'm moving out of where I'm living right now. I'm living with someone and I'd like to get my own place. So I was looking at a 55 plus. I have a rental I've had for about 13 years. My renters just moved out. I've had to do a lot of updates because they've been there 10 years. So I have new flooring. I had to put in new carpet. I had to update the bathrooms. I had to repaint and everything. So it's cost me at least $10,000 to do that. You know, and that comes out of my, you know, rental fund. My rental money goes in and it pays for whatever. So I am 78 years old. I have about $88,000 on that at a very low interest rate, maybe 4%. And I can get a very good rent now because of it's being updated and refreshed.
2: Yes.
3: And 55 and over is around $300,000. And I don't know whether to, because I won't be able to put, I won't be able to pay into the rental that'll give me that extra to make up for what I have. You know, my mortgage payment right now is about $1,300.
2: Got it. I would say, Nancy, you know, this is really a lifestyle decision first and a financial decision second. So at 78, I'd encourage you to think about which option will provide the most peace of mind over the next 10 to 20 years as a primary consideration. So for instance, in the 55 plus community, it sounds like you'll clearly have less maintenance, fewer day-to-day responsibilities, perhaps an opportunity for more community and amenities. You can afford it without taking on debt, still leaves you with roughly $250,000 in savings. Those are all pretty good. You move into the rental, it saves the cost of buying another home. It eliminates, you know, being a landlord on that property, which even though you, you know, don't have the upkeep of the snow, there are responsibilities with being a landlord unless you have a property management company. You're responsible for taking the phone calls when something's broken and the maintenance and the repairs. And but you've been doing that for 10 years, so I would imagine you have a pretty good list of contractors that could step in there and handle just about anything that comes your way. But here would be my questions for you in light of that. Number one would be, do you enjoy being a landlord at 78, or is that something you're wanting to get rid of? And then second, do you have enough retirement income without relying on that rental income to be able to pay your bills?
3: Okay. I have enough income. I don't have to worry about that.
2: Okay.
3: I do have someone who manages it for me.
2: Okay.
3: What I was thinking of doing was applying for a mortgage for the 55. I don't like the fact of taking all my money out, because once you take it out, it's gone, you know.
2: Yes.
3: So I was thinking of a mortgage. I know the mortgages are 6.5 or probably up. So what's your thoughts on that?
2: Yeah, I think that's a good option. And, you know, if you've got enough income to cover it, I think that could be great. I mean, the other option is, you know, you could buy it with a conventional mortgage and then you have the payment and you just have to make sure that fits in your budget. You could also buy it at 78 with a reverse mortgage where the payment is optional. Now, what does that mean? Well, it just means that the amount that you borrow because the payment is optional and you're not making any progress toward it, it's going to grow with interest and fees over time. But your property should be appreciating anyway. And if your heirs or whoever you want to leave this property to at your death, you know, don't want the property anyway, and they're just going to take the equity that remains, it doesn't really matter whether there's a mortgage on it or not, because whoever gets it is going to sell the house. Whatever balance of the mortgage is remaining will be paid, and the balance would be then made available to whoever that is, your heirs, the next steward. But the benefit of the reverse mortgage is you don't impact your monthly cash flow, and you preserve more of your liquid capital because you don't have to buy the home with cash and sink a full $350,000 in it. Does that make sense?
3: Yes. Yes, yes, yeah. Yes. I didn't even think reverse. I was just thinking of a taking out a regular mortgage on not the full amount, but some of it.
2: And you certainly could do that. And you may have more peace of mind knowing that you're making progress toward paying it down. But a lot of people in this season of life are saying, listen, you know, the home's appreciating every year. And even though the balance is growing with interest, the home is growing on its own. And I would rather not have to make that, you know, $1,200, $1,500, $2,000 mortgage payment every month. And the reverse allows me not to have to do that. And a lot of people think about reverse in terms of adding it to an existing property. Most people don't think about it in terms of buying. But at the end of the day, I mean, that's not the main point. I think the main point for you is, do you feel comfortable continuing as a landlord? And so long as you do, I like the idea, especially given the experience you have of you getting some cash flow coming out of that property. You've got somebody looking after it for you. So that takes the burden and stress off you. And if you could go in with either a forward or a reverse mortgage on the 55 plus property, you wouldn't, you know, deplete as much of your cash, and you get all the benefits of the community and less upkeep. So that seems like perhaps the best option for you at this point.
3: What would you recommend as far as an amount for that?
2: You know,
3: there's a mortgage.
2: Yeah, it really, I mean, if you're going with a conventional mortgage, that would really be a budget decision. I would look at, you know, what's not going to be any more than, let's say, 20 to 25% of your income every month. Now, if you could cover principal, interest, taxes, and insurance and not go over 25%, then, you know, I think you're in great shape. Perhaps it's going to be much less than that. We haven't talked about how much income you have, but I would probably let that be the driver, more than anything. Apart from that, I think, you know, ultimately, it's going to come down to how much do you want liquid in reserves. You could buy it for cash and still have $250,000. Would you like to have $500,000? Well, if so, then, you know, that would tell you how much you have available to put into it. But I think it's a combination of what is your goal in reserves, and secondly, how much is going to fit into the budget in terms of a mortgage payment.
3: Okay. Thank you so much.
2: All right,
3: you have
2: Nancy.
3: Been wonderful. You have answered many of my questions. I've called, and I really appreciate it. You give me something to think about.
2: I'm so glad. Thank you for your call today. Lord bless you. We appreciate you being on the program. Big thanks to my team today, Devin Patrick, Sandy Dickinson, and Taylor Standridge, plus to everybody here at FaithFi. Couldn't do this without them. Have a great day, and come back and join us tomorrow. We'll see you then. Bye-bye.
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5: In Alaska, we do things our own way, overcome challenges others can't even fathom, and we're fiercely loyal. And for Mary Peltola, there's no party and no politics that gets in the way of what Alaska needs. Ranked one of the most independent members of Congress, Mary took on Joe Biden to secure the border and fight back against the flow of illegal immigration. She took him on again to protect our gun rights, earning Mary an A rating from the NRA. And when Joe Biden's Interior Secretary started shutting Alaska development down, Mary helped push through the largest oil project in our state in decades. In the Senate, she'll crack down on the corruption that's raising our costs and be the independent fighter we need. With Mary Peltola, it's always Alaska first.
6: I'm Mary Peltola. I'm running for U.S. Senate, and I approve this message.
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scattered showers, lows in the 40s, west winds to 20. For St. Lawrence Island, including Gamble and Savunga, today mostly cloudy, highs in the upper 50s, west winds to 25. And tonight mostly cloudy, isolated showers in the evening, lows in the upper 30s, west winds to 25, becoming northwest to 15 after midnight. With the Bering Strait coast, including Teller and Shishmaref. Today mostly cloudy with scattered showers, highs around 50, northwest winds to 15. And tonight mostly cloudy, scattered showers, lows in the upper 30s, north winds to 25. For the Yukon Delta coast, including Skemen Bay and Mountain Village. Today mostly cloudy, scattered showers, highs in the mid-50s, west winds to 15. And tonight mostly cloudy, isolated showers after midnight, lows in the upper 40s, west winds to 15. For the Lower Yukon River, including Pitcairn Point and Pilot Station. Today mostly cloudy, scattered showers, highs in the upper 50s, west winds to 10. And tonight mostly cloudy, isolated showers in the evening, lows in the mid-40s, southwest winds to 15. For the Kuskokwim Delta, including Aniak and Lower Kuskeg. Today mostly cloudy, highs in the mid-50s, west winds to 20. And tonight mostly cloudy, patchy fog, lows in the upper 40s, west winds to 15. And for the Southern Seward Peninsula coast, including Nome and Solomon. Today mostly cloudy with scattered showers, highs in the mid-50s, west winds to 20. And tonight mostly cloudy with scattered showers, lows in the lower 40s, west winds to 20. I'm Cody, and that's your weather forecast from KICY AM 850. Have you?

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That was Miracle right here on Christian Radio for the Real People, KICY AM 850. And here's a quick note from the KICY clipboard. 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

0: Serving all of Western Alaska and the Russian Far East, you're listening to KICY AM 850. That was Ingrid Dimash with How I Love You, Lord. And today's verse from God's Word is Psalm 119:165. Great peace have those who love your law, and nothing can make them stumble. That's Psalm chapter 119, verse 165 from the New International Version of the Bible.
1: Jesus on Marriage. This is Ken Ham, author of the book on the history of Answers in Genesis, Miraculous. Some Christians claim Jesus never directly addressed gay marriage, so he must be fine with it. But Jesus did address this issue. Jesus said, "Haven't you read that God created the male and female, and that a man and his wife become one flesh?" Jesus quoted from Genesis to answer a question about marriage. He's reaffirming God's design for marriage to be between one man and one woman for life. And remember, all of Scripture is the Word of Christ. So we look to all of God's Word to see what Jesus says, not just the Gospels. And throughout Scripture, he clearly defines marriage as one man for one woman.
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0: Here's Western Alaska's weather forecast from KICY AM 850. For eastern Norton Sound and the Nulato Hills, including Hinlickleet and Koyuk. Today, numerous showers, highs in the mid-50s, west winds to 20. And tonight, mostly cloudy, scattered showers, lows in the 40s, west winds to 20. For St. Lawrence Island, including Gamble and Savunga. Today, mostly cloudy, highs in the upper 50s, west winds to 25. And tonight, mostly cloudy, isolated showers in the evening, lows in the upper 30s, west winds to 25, becoming northwest to 15 after midnight. For the Bering Strait coast, including Teller and Shishmaref. Today, mostly cloudy with scattered showers, highs around 50, northwest winds to 15. And tonight, mostly cloudy, scattered showers, lows in the upper 30s, north winds to 25. For the Yukon Delta coast, including Skamen Bay and Mountain Village. Today, mostly cloudy, scattered showers, highs in the mid-50s, west winds to 15. And tonight, mostly cloudy, isolated showers after midnight, lows in the upper 40s, west winds to 15. For the lower Yukon River, including Pitcairn Point and Pilot Station, today mostly cloudy, scattered showers, highs in the upper 50s, west winds to 10. And tonight, mostly cloudy, isolated showers in the evening, lows in the mid-40s, southwest winds to 15. For the Kuskokwim Delta, including Aniak and Lower Kuskeg, today, mostly cloudy, highs in the mid-50s, west winds to 20. And tonight, mostly cloudy, patchy fog, lows in the upper 40s, west winds to 15. And for the southern Seward Peninsula coast, including Nome and Solomon, today, mostly cloudy with scattered showers, highs in the mid-50s, west winds to 20. And tonight, mostly cloudy with scattered showers, lows in the lower 40s, west winds to 20. I'm Cody, and that's your weather forecast from KICY AM 850.

0: The Nome Nugget is chock full of nuggets. Nuggets of great savings at area businesses, nuggets of news of Nome and Western Alaska, nuggets of color photographs. Pick up your copy of the Nome Nugget every Thursday or call 443-5235 for an annual subscription. Western Alaska's single source for news, color photojournalism, and classified advertising. 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
1: Mary Peltola was a do-nothing congresswoman. She missed 20% of her votes and failed to pass a single bill into law. When her lower 48 Liberal Party bosses demanded that she oppose her own bill on expanding Alaska oil production, Mary Peltola cut and ran on our energy workers. She sold Alaska out. Here's Congressman Pete Stauber from Minnesota with the real story on Mary Peltola.
2: I served with Mary Peltola. She didn't show up for work and didn't get one bill signed into law. Worse, Peltola sponsored a bill to increase Alaska oil production, but her Liberal Party bosses objected, so she voted against her own bill and told other Liberals to do the same. I've never seen a member of Congress sell out their state like this. I had to carry the bill across the finish line. Mary Peltola sided with D.C. Liberals instead of Alaska.
3: I'm Dan Sullivan, candidate for U.S. Senate, and I approve this message. 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
1: Welcome to another edition of Singspiration. I'm Bertha Silinalik-Kowalik. Thanks for joining us this evening as we bring you music recorded by your friends, neighbors, and relatives right here in Western Alaska.

0: time for the Fishing Report from the Alaska Department of Fish and Game. 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
1: This is the Alaska Department of Fish and Game with a Yukon River subsistence fishing announcement recorded on Friday, August 14th. In the Anoka River and Paiute Slough, including the community of Shagaluk, subsistence fishing for fall chum and coho salmon is currently closed. Chinook, chum, and coho salmon must be released alive immediately from selective gear types. Subsistence fishing with 4-inch or smaller mesh nets, district-wide, is currently open on a weekly schedule from noon Thursdays to noon Sundays. Subsistence fishing for whitefish and other non-salmon with 6-inch gill nets is open in designated non-salmon areas off the main stem river only. Please see Fall Season Advisory Announcement Number 3 for the named lists, GPS coordinates, and maps of these designated whitefish harvest areas. Both 4-inch and 6-inch nets are restricted to 60 feet or less in length, cannot block more than half the width of any waterway, and must be operated as a set net near shore. Effective 8 a.m. Monday, August 17th, subsistence fishing for salmon and non-salmon will open upstream of the lines listed in Fall Season Advisory Announcement Number 11, 24 hours per day, 7 days per week, with 6-inch or smaller mesh gill nets and all other legal subsistence gear. All fish caught may be retained. In the Coastal District, District 1, District 2, and the remainder of District 3, from the Natsquenot Peninsula north to Point Romanoff, including the Black River and the communities of Chivac, Hooper Bay, Scammon Bay, Ninamiqua, Lukanuk, Amonic, Kotlik, Mountain Village, Pickus Point, St. Mary's, Pilot Station, Marshall, Russian Mission, and Holy Cross, subsistence fishing for fall chum and coho salmon will remain closed. Chinook, chum, and coho salmon must be released alive immediately from selective gear types. Subsistence fishing with 4-inch or smaller mesh nets district-wide will be open on a weekly schedule from noon Thursdays to noon Sundays until further notice. Nets are restricted to 60 feet or less in length and must be operated as a set net near shore. Subsistence fishing for whitefish and other non-salmon with 6-inch gill nets is open in designated non-salmon areas off the main stem river only. Please see Fall Season Advisory Announcements Numbers 1, 2, and 3 for the named lists, GPS coordinates, and maps of these designated whitefish harvest areas. Nets are restricted to 60 feet or less in length, cannot block more than half the width of any waterway, and must be operated as a set net near shore. Please note that there is a federal special action in place and that federal closures align with this announcement. Contact Holly Carroll at 907-351-3029 for more information. Thank you for listening.
2: This is an announcement from the Alaska Department of Fish and Game in Nome for the Norton Sound District. Commercial salmon gillnet fishing will open for one 24-hour period in Norton Sound Subdistricts 2 through 6. That's the Gullivan, Elam, Norton Bay, Shaktulik, and Unaklete Subdistricts. Norton Sound Subdistricts 2 through 6 will open to commercial salmon fishing for one 24-hour period from 6 p.m. Thursday, August 20th until 6 p.m. Friday, August 21st. All commercial fishing periods are directed to target coho salmon with gill net mesh size restricted to 6 inches or smaller. And as previously announced, in the Nome subdistricts, marine waters west of Cape Nome open to subsistence gillnet fishing 7 days per week starting on Sunday, August 16th. However, all fresh waters of the Nome subdistrict will remain closed to subsistence gillnet fishing from 6 p.m. on Mondays until 6 p.m. on Wednesdays each week. Marine waters east of Cape Nome remains open to subsistence fishing 24 hours per day, 7 days per week. Additionally, the use of beach seine gear to subsistence fish in Subdistrict 1, the Nome Subdistrict, closed at midnight, that's 12:01 a.m., on August 15th. For any fisheries questions or for assistance obtaining a subsistence permit, please call Fish and Game in Nome at 907-443-5167. This has been an informational update from the Alaska Department of Fish and Game in Nome. Hey, stay safe out there and good luck.
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4: The next known tide will be a low tide at 10:49 p.m., followed by a high tide at 7:15 a.m.
5: The marine forecast for Western Alaska coastal waters out to 15 nautical miles, posted 3:46 a.m. Tuesday, August 25th, outlook to Wednesday. Zone 2802, Doll Point to Quick Pack. Today, west winds 20 knots, seas building to 4 feet. Tonight, west winds 20 knots, seas 4 feet. Wednesday, northwest winds 15 knots, seas 3 feet. Wednesday night, southeast winds 10 knots, seas 2 feet. Zone 2803, Quick Pack to Cape Stevens. Small craft advisory in effect till late tonight. Today, west winds 15 knots, seas building to 4 feet. Tonight, west winds 25 knots, seas 5 feet. Wednesday, northwest winds 20 knots, seas 4 feet. Wednesday night, northwest winds 10 knots, seas 2 feet. Zone 2804, Cape Stevens to Moses Point. Small craft advisory in effect late tonight. Today, west winds 20 knots, seas building to 4 feet, rain showers. Tonight, west winds 25 knots, seas 5 feet. Wednesday, west winds 20 knots, seas 4 feet. Wednesday night, north winds 5 knots, seas 2 feet. Zone 2805, Moses Point to Sledge Island. Small craft advisory in effect from this afternoon through late tonight. Today, west winds 25 knots, seas 4 feet. Tonight, west winds 25 knots, seas 5 feet. Wednesday, north winds 15 knots, seas 4 feet. Wednesday night, east winds 10 knots, seas 2 feet. Zone 2806, Sledge Island to Wales. Small craft advisory in effect from this evening through late tonight. Today, west winds 15 knots, seas 4 feet. Tonight, north winds 25 knots, seas 5 feet. Wednesday, north winds 15 knots, seas 3 feet. Wednesday night, southeast winds 10 knots, seas 2 feet. Zone 2816, south side of St. Lawrence Island. Today, west winds 20 knots, seas 5 feet. Tonight, west winds 20 knots, seas 6 feet. Wednesday, northeast winds 10 knots, seas 4 feet. Wednesday night, southeast winds 15 knots, seas 3 feet. Zone 2817, north side of St. Lawrence Island. Small craft advisory in effect this evening. Today, west winds 20 knots, seas building to 5 feet. Tonight, west winds 25 knots, seas 6 feet. Wednesday, northeast winds 10 knots, seas 3 feet. Wednesday night, southeast winds 15 knots, seas 3 feet.

Isaiah 40 and verse 31 says, "But they that wait upon the Lord shall renew their strength. They shall mount up with wings as eagles. They shall run and not be weary, and they shall walk and not faint." Today in our society, people's lives are overloaded. We get up in the morning and we're busy all day, and sometimes we do not have time to read the Bible, enough time to pray, even to go to church on Sunday. And so it's important for us to put our priorities in order. Philippians 4:13 says, "I can do all things through Christ which strengtheneth me." Put the Lord first in your life and let Him guide and direct you each and every day.

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2: Here's Western Alaska's weather outlook from KICY AM 850 for Eastern Norton Sound and the Nulato Hills, including Stebbins and Shaktulik. Cloudy tonight with scattered showers. Lows in the mid-40s. Southwest winds to 20 miles per hour, becoming 10 miles per hour or less late in the night. Tomorrow, numerous showers. Highs in the mid-50s. West winds to 20 miles per hour. For St. Lawrence Island, including Gamble and Savunga, tonight, mostly cloudy, isolated showers. Lows in the mid-40s, southwest winds to 20 miles per hour. And tomorrow, mostly cloudy with isolated showers, highs in the mid-50s, west winds to 20 miles per hour. For the Bering Strait coast, including Tin City and Diomede, mostly cloudy tonight, isolated showers, lows in the mid-40s, southwest winds to 20 miles per hour. And tomorrow, numerous showers, highs around 50, west winds around 10 miles per hour, becoming northwest to 20 miles per hour in the afternoon. For the Yukon Delta coast, including Emonic and Hooper Bay, cloudy tonight, scattered showers, lows in the upper 40s, west winds to 15 miles per hour. And tomorrow, mostly cloudy with scattered showers, highs in the upper 50s, west winds to 15 miles per hour. For the lower Yukon River, including St. Mary's and Marshall, tonight, numerous showers, lows in the mid-40s, southwest winds to 15 miles per hour. And tomorrow, mostly cloudy with scattered showers, highs in the upper 50s, west winds to 15 miles per hour. For the Kuskokwim Delta, including Napaskiak and Tuksuk Bay, rain likely tonight, lows around 50, southwest winds to 20 miles per hour. And tomorrow, mostly cloudy, a chance of rain in the morning, highs in the mid-50s, west winds to 20 miles per hour. And for the southern Seward Peninsula coast, including Nome and Solomon, mostly cloudy tonight, lows in the mid-40s, southwest winds to 25 miles per hour, becoming west to 15 miles per hour after midnight. And tomorrow, mostly cloudy, highs in the mid-50s, west winds to 10 miles per hour, increasing to around 15 miles per hour in the afternoon. I'm Nathaniel, and that's the weather outlook from KICY AM 850.

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0: Hi, I'm Grace Tuckuck from Elam, Alaska. You're listening to Kaisu I Know.
1: Welcome to another edition of Singspiration. I am Bertha Silinalik Kowilik. Thanks for joining us this evening as we bring you music recorded by your friends, neighbors, and relatives right here in Western Alaska.

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0: Here's Western Alaska's weather outlook from KICY AM 850 for Eastern Orange Sound and the Nulato Hills, including Stebbins and Shaktulik. Cloudy tonight with scattered showers, lows in the mid-40s, southwest winds to 20 miles per hour, becoming 10 miles per hour or less late in the night. Tomorrow, numerous showers, highs in the mid-50s, west winds to 20 miles per hour. For St. Lawrence Island, including Gamble and Savunga, tonight, mostly cloudy, isolated showers, lows in the mid-40s, southwest winds to 20 miles per hour. And tomorrow, mostly cloudy with isolated showers, highs in the mid-50s, west winds to 20 miles per hour. For the Bering Strait coast, including Tin City and Diomede, mostly cloudy tonight, isolated showers, lows in the mid-40s, southwest winds to 20 miles per hour. And tomorrow, numerous showers, highs around 50, west winds around 10 miles per hour, becoming northwest to 20 miles per hour in the afternoon. For the Yukon Delta coast, including Emonic and Hooper Bay, cloudy tonight, scattered showers, lows in the upper 40s, west winds to 15 miles per hour. And tomorrow, mostly cloudy with scattered showers, highs in the upper 50s, west winds to 15 miles per hour. For the lower Yukon River, including St. Mary's and Marshall, tonight, numerous showers, lows in the mid-40s, southwest winds to 15 miles per hour. And tomorrow, mostly cloudy with scattered showers, highs in the upper 50s, west winds to 15 miles per hour. For the Kuskokwim Delta, including Napaskiak and Tuksuk Bay, rain likely tonight, lows around 50, southwest winds to 20 miles per hour. And tomorrow, mostly cloudy, a chance of rain in the morning, highs in the mid-50s, west winds to 20 miles per hour. And for the southern Seward Peninsula coast, including Nome and Solomon, mostly cloudy tonight, lows in the mid-40s, southwest winds to 25 miles per hour, becoming west to 15 miles per hour after midnight. And tomorrow, mostly cloudy, highs in the mid-50s, west winds to 10 miles per hour, increasing to around 15 miles per hour in the afternoon. I'm Nathaniel, and that's the weather outlook from KICY AM 850.

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1: Welcome to another edition of Singspiration. I'm Bertha Silinalik Kowaluk. Thanks for joining us this evening as we bring you music recorded by your friends, neighbors, and relatives right here in Western Alaska.

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4: My name is Sharla Zoe Ayatunguk. I live in Shishmaref, Alaska. The person I look up to is my mom. The reason why I look up to my mom is because she does so much for my family. The relationship between my mom and I creates a better version of me. I wouldn't be the person I am today if it weren't for my mom. My name is Sharla Zoe Ayatunguk. I live in Shishmaref, Alaska. And the person I look up to is my mom.
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7: Here's Western Alaska's weather outlook from KICY AM 850 for Eastern Norton Sound and the Nulato Hills, including Stebbins and Shaktulik. Cloudy tonight with scattered showers, lows in the mid-40s, southwest winds to 20 miles per hour, becoming 10 miles per hour or less late in the night. Tomorrow, numerous showers, highs in the mid-50s, west winds to 20 miles per hour. For St. Lawrence Island, including Gamble and Savunga, tonight, mostly cloudy, isolated showers, lows in the mid-40s, southwest winds to 20 miles per hour. And tomorrow, mostly cloudy with isolated showers, highs in the mid-50s, west winds to 20 miles per hour. For the Bering Strait coast, including Tin City and Diomede, mostly cloudy tonight, isolated showers, lows in the mid-40s, southwest winds to 20 miles per hour. And tomorrow, numerous showers, highs around 50, west winds around 10 miles per hour, becoming northwest to 20 miles per hour in the afternoon. For the Yukon Delta coast, including Emonic and Hooper Bay, cloudy tonight, scattered showers, lows in the upper 40s, west winds to 15 miles per hour. And tomorrow, mostly cloudy with scattered showers, highs in the upper 50s, west winds to 15 miles per hour. For the lower Yukon River, including St. Mary's and Marshall, tonight, numerous showers, lows in the mid-40s, southwest winds to 15 miles per hour. And tomorrow, mostly cloudy with scattered showers, highs in the upper 50s, west winds to 15 miles per hour. For the Kuskokwim Delta, including Napaskiak and Tuksuk Bay, rain likely tonight, lows around 50, southwest winds to 20 miles per hour, and tomorrow mostly cloudy, a chance of rain in the morning, highs in the mid-50s, west winds to 20 miles per hour. And for the southern Seward Peninsula coast, including Nome and Solomon, mostly cloudy tonight, lows in the mid-40s, southwest winds to 25 miles per hour, becoming west to 15 miles per hour after midnight. And tomorrow, mostly cloudy, highs in the mid-50s, west winds to 10 miles per hour, increasing to around 15 miles per hour in the afternoon. I'm Nathaniel, and that's the weather outlook from KICY AM 850.

0: Wow, is that a robot?
1: No, this is my new android best friend, Andy. Check it out. Andy, should we go for a walk?
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0: Yeah.
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1: Here's Western Alaska's weather outlook from KICY AM 850 for Eastern Orange Sound and the Nulato Hills, including Stebbins and Shaktulik. Cloudy tonight with scattered showers. Lows in the mid-40s, southwest winds to 20 miles per hour, becoming 10 miles per hour or less late in the night. Tomorrow, numerous showers, highs in the mid-50s, west winds to 20 miles per hour. For St. Lawrence Island, including Gamble and Savunga, tonight, mostly cloudy, isolated showers. Lows in the mid-40s, southwest winds to 20 miles per hour. And tomorrow, mostly cloudy with isolated showers, highs in the mid-50s, west winds to 20 miles per hour. For the Bering Strait coast, including Tin City and Diomede, mostly cloudy tonight, isolated showers, lows in the mid-40s, southwest winds to 20 miles per hour. And tomorrow, numerous showers, highs around 50, west winds around 10 miles per hour, becoming northwest to 20 miles per hour in the afternoon. For the Yukon Delta coast, including Emonic and Hooper Bay, cloudy tonight, scattered showers, lows in the upper 40s, west winds to 15 miles per hour. And tomorrow, mostly cloudy with scattered showers, highs in the upper 50s, west winds to 15 miles per hour. For the lower Yukon River, including St. Mary's and Marshall, tonight, numerous showers, lows in the mid-40s, southwest winds to 15 miles per hour. And tomorrow, mostly cloudy with scattered showers, highs in the upper 50s, west winds to 15 miles per hour. For the Kuskokwim Delta, including Napaskiak and Tuksuk Bay, rain likely tonight, lows around 50, southwest winds to 20 miles per hour. And tomorrow, mostly cloudy, a chance of rain in the morning, highs in the mid-50s, west winds to 20 miles per hour. And for the southern Seward Peninsula coast, including Nome and Solomon, mostly cloudy tonight, lows in the mid-40s, southwest winds to 25 miles per hour, becoming west to 15 miles per hour after midnight. And tomorrow, mostly cloudy, highs in the mid-50s, west winds to 10 miles per hour, increasing to around 15 miles per hour in the afternoon. I'm Nathaniel, and that's the weather outlook from KICY AM 850.

0: time for the Fishing Report from the Alaska Department of Fish and Game. 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
1: This is the Alaska Department of Fish and Game with a Yukon River subsistence fishing announcement recorded on Friday, August 14th. In the Anoka River and Paimute Slough, including the community of Shagaluk, subsistence fishing for fall chum and coho salmon is currently closed. Chinook, chum, and coho salmon must be released alive immediately from selective gear types. Subsistence fishing with 4-inch or smaller mesh

0: Internets district-wide is currently open on a weekly schedule from noon Thursdays to noon Sundays. Subsistence fishing for whitefish and other non-salmon with 6-inch gill nets is open in designated non-salmon areas off the main Stem River only. Please see Fall Season Advisory Announcement Number 3 for the named lists, GPS coordinates, and maps of these designated whitefish harvest areas. Both 4-inch and 6-inch nets are restricted to 60 feet or less in length, cannot block more than half the width of any waterway, and must be operated as a set net near shore. Effective 8 a.m. Monday, August 17th, subsistence fishing for salmon and non-salmon will open upstream of the lines listed in Fall Season Advisory Announcement Number 11, 24 hours per day, 7 days per week, with 6-inch or smaller mesh gill nets and all other legal subsistence gear. All fish caught may be retained. In the Coastal District, District 1, District 2, and the remainder of District 3, from the Natsquinot Peninsula north to Point Romanoff, including the Black River and the communities of Chivac, Hooper Bay, Scammon Bay, Ninamiqua, Lukanuk, Amonic, Kotlik, Mountain Village, Pickus Point, St. Mary's, Pilot Station, Marshall, Russian Mission, and Holy Cross, subsistence fishing for fall chum and coho salmon will remain closed. Chinook, chum, and coho salmon must be released alive immediately from selective gear types. Subsistence fishing with 4-inch or smaller mesh nets district-wide will be open on a weekly schedule from noon Thursdays to noon Sundays until further notice. Nets are restricted to 60 feet or less in length and must be operated as a set net near shore. Subsistence fishing for whitefish and other non-salmon with 6-inch gill nets is open in designated non-salmon areas off the main Stem River only. Please see Fall Season Advisory Announcements Numbers 1, 2, and 3 for the named lists, GPS coordinates, and maps of these designated whitefish harvest areas. Nets are restricted to 60 feet or less in length, cannot block more than half the width of any waterway, and must be operated as a set net near shore. Please note that there is a federal special action in place and that federal closures align with this announcement. Contact Holly Carroll at 907-351-3029 for more information. Thank you for listening.
1: This is an announcement from the Alaska Department of Fish and Game in Nome for the Norton Sound District. Commercial salmon gillnet fishing will open for one 24-hour period in Norton Sound Subdistricts 2 through 6. That's the Gullivan, Elam, Norton Bay, Shaktulik, and Unaklit Subdistricts. Norton Sound Subdistricts 2 through 6 will open to commercial salmon fishing for one 24-hour period from 6 p.m. Thursday, August 20th until 6 p.m. Friday, August 21st. All commercial fishing periods are directed to target coho salmon with gill net mesh size restricted to 6 inches or smaller. And as previously announced, in the Nome subdistricts, marine waters west of Cape Nome open to subsistence gillnet fishing 7 days per week starting on Sunday, August 16th. However, all fresh waters of the Nome subdistrict will remain closed to subsistence gillnet fishing from 6 p.m. on Mondays until 6 p.m. on Wednesdays each week. Marine waters east of Cape Nome remains open to subsistence fishing 24 hours per day, 7 days per week. Additionally, the use of beach seine gear to subsistence fish in Subdistrict 1, the Nome Subdistrict, closed at midnight, that's 12:01 a.m., on August 15th. For any fisheries questions or for assistance obtaining a subsistence permit, please call Fish and Game in Nome at 907-443-5167. This has been an informational update from the Alaska Department of Fish and Game in Nome. Hey, stay safe out there and good luck.
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3: The next Nome tide will be a low tide at 10:49 p.m., followed by a high tide at 7:15 a.m.
4: The marine forecast for Western Alaska coastal waters out to 15 nautical miles, posted 3:46 a.m. Tuesday, August 25th, outlook to Wednesday. Zone 2802, Doll Point to Quick Pack. Today, west winds 20 knots, seas building to 4 feet. Tonight, west winds 20 knots, seas 4 feet. Wednesday, northwest winds 15 knots, seas 3 feet. Wednesday night, southeast winds 10 knots, seas 2 feet. Zone 2803, quick pack to Cape Stevens. Small craft advisory in effect till late tonight. Today, west winds 15 knots, seas building to 4 feet. Tonight, west winds 25 knots, seas 5 feet. Wednesday, northwest winds 20 knots, seas 4 feet. Wednesday night, northwest winds 10 knots, seas 2 feet. Zone 2804, Cape Stevens to Moses Point. Small craft advisory in effect late tonight. Today, west winds 20 knots, seas building to 4 feet, rain showers. Tonight, west winds 25 knots, seas 5 feet. Wednesday, west winds 20 knots, seas 4 feet. Wednesday night, north winds 5 knots, seas 2 feet. Zone 2805, Moses Point to Sledge Island. Small craft advisory in effect from this afternoon through late tonight. Today, west winds 25 knots, seas 4 feet. Tonight, west winds 25 knots, seas 5 feet. Wednesday, north winds 15 knots, seas 4 feet. Wednesday night, east winds 10 knots, seas 2 feet. Zone 2806, Sledge Island to Wales. Small craft advisory in effect from this evening through late tonight. Today, west winds 15 knots, seas 4 feet. Tonight, north winds 25 knots, seas 5 feet. Wednesday, north winds 15 knots, seas 3 feet. Wednesday night, southeast winds 10 knots, seas 2 feet. Zone 2816, south side of St. Lawrence Island. Today, west winds 20 knots, seas 5 feet. Tonight, west winds 20 knots, seas 6 feet. Wednesday, northeast winds 10 knots, seas 4 feet. Wednesday night, southeast winds 15 knots, seas 3 feet. Zone 2817, north side of St. Lawrence Island. Small craft advisory in effect this evening. Today, west winds 20 knots, seas building to 5 feet. Tonight, west winds 25 knots, seas 6 feet. Wednesday, northeast winds 10 knots, seas 3 feet. Wednesday night, southeast winds 15 knots, seas 3 feet.

There's no Ptarmigan and Telegraph message for this hour, but if you'd like us to send a personal message for you, call us toll-free from the village, 1-800-478-5429. 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

Can you by any chance recall back, probably to your childhood, when you first heard the accusing phrase, "Shame on you"? Welcome to Night Sounds. I'm Bill Pierce. As I reflect back, the first time I felt ashamed, I think I was about 5 years of age. I was playing with one of the neighbor's children in her home, and I accidentally knocked a vase off a table. When the boy's mother came in, she reacted in shocked disbelief as she saw the remnants of her favorite vase all over the floor. Well, I felt so awful when she verbally chastised me. I said, "Well, you know, the dumb old thing shouldn't have been there anyway." It was a defensive phrase. It was said out of shame. She sent me home to my mom, and I got a good old-fashioned licking. I was more ashamed than ever. Tonight's program is titled Shame on You. We're not here to promote more shame, but to present a counteractant. We don't have to live out our lives in shame, because it is a plague of the human condition. That's probably one of the more negative things that ever happened to me, so let's just reverse that whole order and talk about the greatest thing in all the world.

my recent album, Great and Beautiful. I played this song with the realization that there is another way than shame and grief and hopelessness. It's good to be involved with positive thinking, with the truths of the gospel of Jesus Christ. So as we turn from the worst things that may have happened to us to the greatest thing, let's remember that it centers on peace and love and forgiveness.

greatest thing in all the world is not what you know, but who you know, in this particular case, speaking of our Lord. Author Rodney Clapp, in his work Shame Crucified, wrote, "Ours is a shame-based culture, ashamed of shame. Success, particularly the tangible success exemplified by health and wealth, is the measure of our worth. And despite our professed independence, we don't care what others think of us. We want to appear worthy, to possess and brandish the trappings of success. But since we imagine ourselves independent and self-sufficient, we won't acknowledge our desperate desire to be seen as worthy. Nor do we want any reminders that worthiness measured by tangible success is a very precarious worth. Based on such vagaries as the stock market, a body free of cancer cells, the weather, national enemies. So really we have little place in our lives for failure or the admission of vulnerability and the need of others. In fact, we are extremely liable to shame, and even more ashamed to admit it. After all, our most cherished myths herald the self-made person. And with former coach of the Green Bay Packers, Vince Lombardi, we profess winning isn't everything, it's the only thing. And we elect presidents who play on the potent cowboy images of the loner who rides into town to clean it up single-handedly. Shame thrives under the conditions that our culture inspires. Denial and mistrust, these are sort of a murky swampland ideal for shame's growth. At least the Bible sees it that way. Jesus didn't turn from the shame of the cross, and we'll speak of that in just a moment. But you know, Eve and Adam lived in harmony with one another and God in the Garden of Eden. In an atmosphere of trust and truth, they were both naked and they weren't ashamed, according to Genesis chapter 2. Nakedness or exposure, vulnerability were no threat. Do you see yourself as vulnerable? I do. In fact, conversely, that's one of the pluses, even of a ministry like this, is that I am vulnerable, and so are you, probably, and that very admission helps us to begin to understand each other and converse and relate without a lot of garbage in between. We don't have to play games. And vulnerability presents a problem only when we can't trust others. Because then we fear they might make our vulnerability, our admission that we need others and depend on something outside ourselves, and use it against us. And this is exactly the fear that shattered the peace of the Garden of Eden. Because once God was betrayed and trust was broken, Adam and Eve were at odds with God and one another. They knew they were naked. They were ashamed. They tried to hide. And they sewed together fig leaves and made themselves aprons. Genesis 3:7. In fact, Adam said in chapter 3, verse 10 of Genesis, these words, "I was afraid because I was naked, and I hid myself." Rodney Clapp, in his article, said, "In shame's train comes a preoccupation with appearance. Adam and Eve must now calculate and control how they present themselves. Life will now be filled with strategy and second-guessing. Things can't be as they seem."
And shame also brings terrifying self-doubt. Adam and Eve were no longer sure that they were worthy, as they were, unadorned and naked. They hid from each other and from God, guarding their nakedness from another who might speak honestly about what he or she sees. Interesting, too, how quickly we try to direct attention away from ourselves by pointing the finger at someone else. Adam pointed to Eve, Eve pointed to the serpent, an accusation. The one that Adam once loved was the accused. The irony of shame is that hiding and covering our vulnerability only increases it. The higher we stack our lies, the more likely they are to topple. And the games we play become so complex that we're just bound to slip up. The smartest criminal can't continue indefinitely. Life for a shamed people who can't admit shame is a very complicated, tense affair. And we use shame to try to stay one step ahead. And once again, the Bible, God's Word, casts light on the darkness of our condition. Do you remember that story of the adulteress who was dragged before Jesus? The account in the Gospel of John, chapter 8, verses 2 to 11. Here are lawyers and Pharisees using shame as a weapon. They want to trick Jesus into saying or doing something that will shame him. And their strategy depends on the elevation of the lawyers and Pharisees at the expense of Jesus and the woman. She's doubly degraded because not only is she publicly exposed as an adulteress, with the penalty being death in those days, but she's only being used to get at Jesus. And these were top leaders. They had clout. They used their power to insulate themselves from shame and focus it on the woman. So they barge into Jesus' presence with all the misplaced confidence of self-righteousness. And they come as a group, because there's always a certain amount of security in the group. Weak people do that, representing the prestigious law and the temple. But you know, it's really tremendous because Jesus blows them away. He shatters the solidarity of the shamers with this very well-placed phrase: "Let anyone among you who is without sin be the first to throw a stone at her." Well, poet Sharon Olds images shame as a circle spotlighting and isolating a vulnerable self. Here the Pharisees and lawyers suffer what she calls the horror of circles. To follow up on Jesus' challenge means singling yourself out as the first and so being exposed. To step forward into the middle of the stoning circle makes you liable to shame, since no one can honorably claim to be free of sin. So the crowd filters away from the circle one by one. And the Pharisees used shame to try to hurt and destroy, but Jesus used shame to affirm and rescue a degraded woman. In just a moment, I want to point out something that was communicated to me that I think is one of the more beautiful items I never thought of in this account. It seems that the way to success is paved with pain, sometimes shame, but as Jesus endured the shame of the cross, we can endure shame, especially if we're looked at and accused before the gospel of Christ. Paul the Apostle said, "I am not ashamed
of the gospel of Jesus Christ. For it's the power of God unto salvation to everyone who believes. I'd like to call right now on a very strong voice. These days we hear voices that are questionable. I miss the quality of a strong, legitimate sound vocally, and yet here we have it. Rick Webb, fellow I don't even know, but I was drawn by the strength of this vocal production because it centers on Jesus Christ and the fact that one of the tough things he faced was shame. There was nothing more shameful than the cross, an execution tool in those days. It was the lowest thing reserved for the vilest, most horrific criminals. There wasn't an easier way at this point, but Jesus endured the shame and came out a winner. Whoa.

the voice of Rick Webb and the song No Easier Way. We're speaking tonight to the subject of shame, which we've all tasted somewhere along the line. We're mentioning the case of the adulterous woman in the Gospels, where the Pharisees used shame to try to hurt and destroy. Jesus doesn't deny the shame of her sin, but he refuses to let shame have the last word or define her. He said, "Neither do I condemn you. Go and sin no more." So Jesus pointed a way out of the vicious, horrible circle of shame. Reading an anonymous work here, actually verse with the title, I Wonder, speaking of the adulterous woman, there's a beautiful thought right in these words. Let's listen. I wonder why he did not stand to face the sinful one at hand, but stooped to write upon the sand. I think he was a modest man. I wonder what his fingers traced as Jesus gently turned his face, lest he add hurt to her disgrace. I think he showed such tender taste. I wonder if he stooped to pray when he so meekly turned away to scribble in the sand and clay. I think he was gracious that day when critics fled who came to slur. I think perhaps with heart astir, she loved him when he looked at her. No doubt that's how it did occur. I wonder if, with sins forgiven, she felt as pure as snow, fresh driven, purged from false love for which she'd striven. I think that's how God's gift is given. Tonight, as we consider shame, we don't have to live with it. Shame hurts. It stains. It maims. It accuses. And Jesus' enemies used shame in an attempt to destroy him. And in a sense, they succeeded because Jesus has been profoundly discredited. His mission seemed to be shown for a sham, his followers scattered. For him, unlike the adulteress, shame apparently had the last word. But it wasn't the end of the story. God's resurrection of Jesus vindicated him and his mission and restored his followers. And this resurrection is the assurance that we need. Shame does not have to destroy. We have hope in the face of shame. If we look from the cross, which was a shameful instrument, to the resurrection, ours is a shame-based culture, ashamed of shame. And our hope is not that shame has ended, but that Jesus bore shame to the cross and shamed it. This is what we need to hear. Shame was crucified, disarmed. Jesus suffered shame's worst and yet was vindicated by God. So we can begin to know the healing of our shame. There's nothing spectacular about it. Heroes don't go to church. In the presence of God, we are given courage that really isn't lionized, but it's the courage to stand up and say, like a member of Alcoholics Anonymous in a letter not too long ago to Night Sounds,
This is my name, and I'm a sinner. Because only self-acknowledged sinners can admit and confront their shame. We can say in a sense that we go to church for training in being sinners. And this is the way through and beyond the humiliation of shame. We need not be covered with shame, but we can be hidden in God's love, His forgiveness, His holiness, and His deliverance right now.

Let's try to remember as we leave each other tonight that God looks at us through the eyes of grace. We can look at each other that way too. Though we're often selfish and rebellious and disobedient, He loves us just the same. And He's devoted to us. He died for us. So we should see ourselves as He does. Forgiven, clean, and that means we can start the day tomorrow. Totally shame-free. That's something to look forward to, isn't it? Thank you very much for joining me and sharing tonight. Our mailing address remains Night Sounds, Wheaton, Illinois, 60189. May God keep you on a shame-free level tomorrow. All through the days to come. Until we meet again, then, to you, a peaceful, safe, and restful day.

0: This is KICY, Nome. Now, by permission of the Federal Communications Commission and the International Telecommunications Union in Geneva, Switzerland, we turn our signal directionally westward into Russia and begin broadcasting the good news of the gospel in the Russian language.
1: Говорит радио «Голос Арктики» из города Ноум на Аляске, Соединенные Штаты Америки.

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0: There's no party and no politics that gets in the way of what Alaska needs. Ranked one of the most independent members of Congress, Mary took on Joe Biden to secure the border and fight back against the flow of illegal immigration. She took him on again to protect our gun rights, earning Mary an A rating from the NRA. And when Joe Biden's Interior Secretary started shutting Alaska development down, Mary helped push through the largest oil project in our state in decades. In the Senate, she'll crack down on the corruption that's raising our costs and be the independent fighter we need. With Mary Peltola, it's always Alaska first.
1: I'm Mary Peltola. I'm running for U.S. Senate, and I approve this message.
0: Paid for by Alaskans for Mary.

In Alaska, we do things our own way, overcome challenges others can't even fathom, and we're fiercely loyal. And for Mary Peltola,

0: When everything is stripped away, the relationships, the reputation, the resources, what do you hold on to? Job had lost it all, and the people closest to him only made it worse. But somewhere beneath the rubble of his suffering, Job found something, a conviction so fierce, so unshakable, that he wanted it carved in stone for every generation to read. Today on Insight for Living, Chuck Swindoll shows us what it looks like when hope refuses to die. Chuck titled his message, Reassuring Hope for the Assaulted and Abused.
1: Faithful are the wounds of a friend. Faithful are the wounds. Trustworthy are the bruises caused by the wounding of one who loves you, the Hebrew reads. Trustworthy are the bruises caused by the wounding of one who loves you. 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Don't resist reproof, men and women. If the reproof comes from the right person in the right way for the right motive, take it. Be grateful for it. It's trustworthy. That's why growing up in the right kind of home is so wonderful. Your moms and dads reprove. The best and most consistent reproofs many of us ever got came from faithful moms and dads who corrected us when they saw us doing wrong and sometimes spanked us and didn't let us get away with being ugly or impudent or deceitful or brutal in our behavior. Let me show you how the tongue can, on the other hand, become a deadly thing. Look at the next book to the right, Psalm number 57. David is writing this as he's fleeing from Saul, which went on for 12 years or so. Imagine that. Now stay with me. We got a point I want to make here. Like all good preachers, it takes me a while to make the point. So stay with me there. And look at 57:4. My soul is among lions. I must lie among those who breathe forth fire, even the sons of men whose teeth are spears and arrows, and their tongue a sharp sword. Sword thrusts, shoved in, twists, shoved in, twisted. That's abusive. That's assaulting people with our tongues. David had been the target of that. Look at 64, Psalm 64. Hear my voice, O God, in my complaint. Preserve my life from dread of the enemy. Hide me from the secret counsel of evildoers, from the tumult of those who do iniquity. Look at their description. Who have sharpened their tongue like a sword, and they aimed bitter speech as their arrow to shoot from concealment at the blameless. This hurts maybe most of all, to be attacked in secret. Behind the scenes, things are said against us, and we not only do we not know, we don't even realize the impact that it's having on people who once believed in us. But the sword thrusts are going on. That's a wrong kind of use of the tongue. Look at Proverbs 12. One more book to the right. Proverbs 12, verse 18. There is one who speaks rashly like the thrusts of a sword, but the tongue of the wise brings healing. There's the difference. Good reproof brings healing. Initially it hurts, ultimately it heals. How good it is when we have friends close enough to us to put their arms around us and warn or correct or point out an area that is getting out of control or out of line. I can't let you leave Proverbs without another quick glance. 15:4, a soothing tongue is a tree of life, but perversion in it crushes the spirit. Crushes the spirit. There's another proverb, like apples of gold in settings of silver, so is a wise reprover upon an obedient ear, Proverbs 25, 11 and 12. Now, back to Job, my point. Bildad blamed Job because he saw Job as sinful. And what he was going through was the consequences of wrong. Job realized there was no sin he hadn't confessed. So he saw what he was going through as a mystery. And when you add the silence of God and the distance from God that he felt, it became unbearable, which explains his, at times, losing control. And those men would not cut him any slack. In my preparation, I came across a fine little piece called, Are You a Builder? I saw them tearing a building down, a group of men in a busy town. With a hefty blow and a lusty yell, they swung with zest and a side wall fell. Asked of the foreman, Are these men skilled? The kind you would hire if you had to build? He looked at me and laughed. No, indeed. Unskilled labor is all I need. Why, they can wreck in a day or two what it has taken builders years to do. I asked myself as I went my way, which of these roles have I tried to play? Am I a builder with rule and square, measuring and constructing with skill and care? Or am I a wrecker who walks the town content with the business of tearing down? By the way, which are you? You a builder? You a builder? None of the friends of Job qualifies as a builder. They're all wreckers. It's all a matter of perspective. If they had only realized that much of the will of God is mysterious. If only they could have imagined there's got to be something that we don't grasp. Job's life lines up. This is not logical. There's something unusual happening here. God's up to something great, and we must comfort our friend as he goes through this great trial for whatever reason God has, and just admit they didn't know why. You know, just to be there, just to understand, just show grace. Cynthia and I arrived at a wedding yesterday here at the church. We were almost late. And had a minute or two to get inside. On our way over, my coat had fallen from the back seat to the floorboard. And we parked back here, the back parking lot, and I got a little close to the curb. And so I'm standing on the curb, getting in the back of the car to get my coat. And I'm in a hurry because I don't want to be late. And so I grab the coat and boom, I stand up and I hit my head, right? You want to see that right there? There's a knot about that big right there on my head. And I tend to be a little dramatic at times. There's nobody around. And my dear wife is standing there. And I really did. I thought, man, this brought blood. I'm convinced. Closed the door, and she walks over, and she was so gracious. She was just so, you know, it was wonderful. She didn't do this. You coming? She didn't do that. She walked over, and time was forgotten by her, and it was like, I don't know why this happened, but what a time for it to happen. And I care about what happened, and I want to be here. And I got to tell you, that just spoke volumes to me. We went into the wedding, and as I watched the wedding and listened to the vows and saw this sweet couple standing here, you know, they've never been married before, okay? So they don't know what's coming. And that's good. That's good. They'll never be thinner or more ignorant of life than right then. And it's innocence, it's beautiful, it's as it ought to be. And I'm sitting there, I'm thinking, as my head is pounding, I'm thinking, boy, I hope they really will have this kind of grace, because I knew what was coming today and what Bildad and Zophar and Eliphaz missed by a mile. It's just so valuable in a marriage. Some of you are no longer married because you were abused by a partner. You were mistreated. You long to have an understanding hug, and you couldn't continue as it was. Some of you are abusing in your marriage. I don't know who you are, but I know in a group this large, it's going on. And you say, oh, I've never laid a hand. No, it's not that. It's a verbal abuse. It's ugly comments. It's insults and slams to the mat and sarcasm, put downs. You don't realize. I don't think Bildad sat on the edge of his bed that morning thinking, let's see, how can I possibly insult him more now than I did before? I don't think it worked like that. I don't believe that. I think it just got worse and worse as they talked, like an abuser. And that's why this is preserved for us. Whatever is written in earlier times, Romans 15:4 says, written for our learning, that we through patience and comfort from the scriptures might have hope. Listen to this. Bildad lives, and Job lives, and they both may live under the same roof. Job calls it tormenting and crushing and insulting and wronging. He talks about the distance there is from God. Verse 7, I cry violence and I get no answer. I shout help and there's no justice. Heavens are brass. That great God that once talked with me has walled up my way that I cannot pass. The path is dark that once was lit. Your heart goes out to this man. He has stripped my honor from me. I was once listened to in the gate. Now I'm sitting at the trash heap as the dogs root around me for food. And the excrement of this land is all about me. This is awful. Not only is God silent, the others who were once close are now absent. They resist me. Look at the list, verse 13. My brother is far from me. My acquaintance is completely estranged. I don't have any real friends that come around. My relatives have failed. My intimate friends have forgotten me. Look at the list. Maid, servant, verse 17. Even my breath is offensive to my wife. I'm loathsome to my own brothers. Even young children despise me. And my associates abhor me. Those I love have turned against me. You, Bildad. You, Zophar, you, Eliphaz, and before you even speak, you, Elihu, I've loved you men, and you've turned against me. It's tragic. And then he pauses and says, oh, I have hope beyond all of this. In fact, so significant is my hope. Look at verse 23. I love it. Oh, that my words were written. Oh, that they were inscribed in a book. Better than that, that they, with an iron stylus and lead, they were engraved in the rock forever, drilled, etched into granite, so that people through time could read. He thought his words would be forgotten. When I read that, I thought of our 16th president. On the 19th of November, 1863, he stood at Gettysburg, bloated bodies popping in the heat of the sun. It died by the scores at Gettysburg. And he stood with this simple little speech written on a piece of paper he had brought with him, written by hand. The world will little note nor long remember what I said here, but it can never forget what they did here. I thought when I read that yesterday, oh, Mr. Lincoln, we'll never forget what you said. Most of us can't remember what you did there. Soldiers, but we'll never forget your speech. Job, it's going in the book. Job, it's in the book. It's along with Psalm 23 and Romans 8 and Revelation 22 and Genesis 3. Job Job 19:25, I know that my Redeemer lives, and at the last he shall stand upon this earth. Even after my skin is destroyed, yet from my flesh I shall see God. I shall see him myself. My own eyes shall see him, not another. There will be a resurrection. There will be a changed world. I will come back. Oh, that my words would be remembered. And you know, when Handel writes his magnum opus, he gives this to the soprano and has her sing it. And every Christmas we hear it over again and again. Oh, my Redeemer lives. I know he lives. And I think, thank you, Lord, for preserving Job's hope for every generation through time. Let me tell you who are on the side of Job. And your God is quiet and distant and silent, and your friends may have begun to turn against you. Let me tell you, the end of the book has got a great chapter. In the end, God wins. Right rules. And the Zophars and the Bildads and the Eliphazes and the Elihus will be forgotten. His conclusion is eloquent. Be afraid of the sword for yourselves, friends. Wrath brings the punishment of the sword so that you may know there is judgment. After this burst of hope, 23 through 27, he turns to Bildad with renewed strength and he says, you need to know something. Judgment's not coming my way. It's coming yours. Two lasting lessons live on as I complete these two chapters today. The first one is about hope, and the second one is about assurance. There is nothing like hope. There is nothing like hope in the truth to clarify perspective and to keep us going. There is nothing like hope in the truth to clarify perspective and to keep us going. Some of you are having trouble going on and continuing in your lot. I assure you, your embracing the truth will give you the hope you need, even hope that you're not getting from those closest to you. The second lesson is that there is nothing like lack of assurance to haunt our steps and make us afraid. If you are without the Lord Jesus Christ, let me tell you, your steps are being haunted. And when the lights are out and your head has sunk into the pillow for another night, you hope you make it through alive. Not knowing where you would be if you died, let me tell you, that is treacherous. And the worst part, if you die without Christ, judgment is there. It is appointed unto us once to die, and after death, the judgment. To have peace, you need to know where you're going. I have a thing about giving our money while we're alive. Do your giving while you're living, then you're knowing where it's going, I often say. Be sure you're believing right when you're living, because when you die, there's no second chance to decide. It's haunting not to be sure where you're going. Billy Graham was invited several years ago to speak at the elegant Waldorf Astoria Hotel in New York City. I have a friend who was there who heard him, and he told me later that Graham had apparently had a little trouble getting there transportation-wise, and he did finally make it, I think, a little bit late for the meeting. And when he stood up to speak, he told a true story of Albert Einstein, who was taking a train to the big city, and the ticket taker came by to gather the tickets. And when he got to the great thinker, he waited for his ticket, and he began to search for his ticket, and he could not find it. And the ticket taker noticed who he was, this brilliant physicist, and he said, oh, Dr. Einstein, don't worry, we trust you. You have to have a ticket, that's fine. And he left and went on, and about 20 minutes later, he was coming back through the car again, and he noticed that Einstein was on his hands and knees, still looking around for his ticket. And he said, no, please get up, he said, we trust you. And Einstein turned around and looked up and said, young man, this isn't a matter of trust, but direction. I'm searching for a ticket because I don't know where I'm going. Do you really know where you're going? Do you really know that? Is it destination guaranteed? Amazing. Bildad talked to the wrong man with the wrong motive. But he had a message for some other person, maybe you. And in that case, motive fits. There's reason to be concerned. I'd like us to bow our heads just for a few moments. Just sit quietly there in this comfortable place. No one will disturb you. You're alone with your thoughts. Job lives. People in tragic circumstances once stood at their kitchen window and thought, you know, it may not always be great as it is right now. And they lived to see the truth of their words, just as Secretary of Defense Rumsfeld became actually transformed into a Secretary of War, though his words seemed only a theoretical prediction at first. There's nothing theoretical about life may not continue as you've known it. It just may be that hard times are right ahead, especially for you. I don't know. If I knew for sure, I'd pull you aside and warn you. If I had known in Job's place, I would have told him about chapters 1 and 2. But the mystery unfolded, and you know the rest of the story. I invite you to the Lord Jesus Christ, to the cross, where the payment was made in full for the sins of your life. And I must tell you, that is the only ticket that will guarantee your destination. That's the only way you'll know that you're on your way to heaven. Not by what you have done, but by believing in what Christ has done. Your destination is assured. We often say, by faith alone, in Christ alone. This is the assurance that God has given us eternal life, and this life is in His Son. He who has the Son, S-O-N, the Son of God, has the life. He who does not have the Son does not have the life. We're grateful, our Father, for words such as we have heard. In many ways, they are warnings for us all. They are preparatory words that seem today like a distant prediction, but could very well, in a matter of hours, days, become a reality. Certainly for those without Christ, we pray today that you will bring to them the all-important question of, what will I do with Jesus Christ? And turn them, our Father, in their hearts, deep within, to your Son. And bring with them, at that moment, a peace they've never known before. Until then, I pray that you would continue the restlessness and the uneasiness and the sleepless nights and the haunting reminders that death is sure and judgment is real. Now unto Him who is able to guard us from stumbling and present us who know Him as faultless in His own presence with exceeding great glory, to the only wise God, our Savior, be glory and majesty, dominion and power this day and forevermore. In the name of Christ, all God's people said, Amen.
2: Hope that refuses to die, even when everything around you has collapsed. That's the legacy of Job, and that's the message Chuck Swindoll has shared with us today on Insight for Living. 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Chuck titled his message, Reassuring Hope for the Assaulted and Abused. You've just heard Chuck walk us through one of the darkest seasons in the Bible. Job, assaulted, abused, abandoned. His friends came to comfort him and crushed him instead. God seemed silent. The heavens felt like brass. And yet, from the ash heap came these words, "I know that my Redeemer lives." 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And friend, you may be sitting there today in your own ash heap. Words have wounded you, circumstances have overwhelmed you, and God feels very, very far away. 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Have you ever been blamed for something you didn't do? I'm Bill Meyer. Chuck Swindoll explains how to respond wisely when you're falsely accused. 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
1: With Alaska News, I'm Nathaniel Hobbs. Dan J. Sullivan has advanced from Alaska's U.S. Senate primary. Sullivan goes by Dan Sullivan, the same name as the Republican incumbent. He was one of the four top vote-getters after the state's August 18th primary election and advanced on Tuesday. The incumbent and Democrat Mary Pultola had advanced earlier. Dan J. Sullivan, a retired teacher from the small island community of Petersburg, successfully sued for a spot on the ballot. A top state election official had said he'd filed his candidacy with an intent to confuse voters, but a judge invalidated the decision. The Senate race was one of three major contests on Alaska's primary ballot, which also featured races for the state's lone U.S. House seat and governor. In the congressional race, Republican Representative Nick Begich, seeking a second term, advanced earlier to the general election along with independent Bill Hill. The other two spots remained too early to call. Democrats Jonathan Chris Tompkins and Tom Begich, former state lawmakers, advanced on election night in the race for governor, topping a field of mostly Republican candidates, all vying to succeed Republican Governor Mike Dunleavy. Tom Begich is Nick Begich's uncle. Republican Bernadette Wilson also advanced on Tuesday, with the fourth spot remaining too early to call. The state accepts absentee and overseas ballots up to 10 days after the primary, as long as they were postmarked by Election Day. And the push to end America's twice yearly clock changes is back before Congress, but the Senate has not yet voted on the measure. The U.S. House passed the Sunshine Protection Act in July by a vote of 308 to 117. The bill would make daylight saving time permanent, meaning Americans would no longer set their clocks back in November. President Donald Trump supports the legislation and has renewed calls for the Senate to pass it. But the Senate's decision remains uncertain, with some senators warning that permanent daylight savings time could leave children and workers traveling in darkness during winter mornings. Sleep experts have also raised concerns, arguing that permanent standard time would better match natural daylight and human sleep cycles. Supporters countered that keeping daylight savings time year-round would provide more evening daylight and eliminate the disruption of changing clocks. The Senate previously approved a similar measure unanimously in 2022, but it failed to become law after the House did not advance it. And that's Alaska News.
2: With Sports Shorts, I'm Cody. In some baseball news this morning, Seattle slugger Cal Raleigh homered in his first at-bat against the Philadelphia Phillies and tied a Mariners record with homers in four consecutive at-bats as the Mariners beat the Phillies 4-1. The four-homer streak matched the Seattle record set by Mike Cameron in 2002. In other action, Max Clark hit his first home run at Comerica Park, and five Tigers pitchers combined to allow one run as Detroit ended a six-game losing streak with a 4-1 win over the Tampa Bay Rays. And Tristan Peters hit a two-run double off Jacob deGrom during Chicago's six-run first inning, and the White Sox held off the Texas Rangers 11-7. Brenton Doyle added two hits and two RBIs as the AL Central leading White Sox improved to 3-3 on a seven-game homestand. And that's Sports Shorts.
1: Here's Western Alaska's weather outlook from KICY AM 850. For Eastern Norton Sound and the Nulato Hills, including Unalakleet and Koyuk, mostly cloudy today, scattered showers, highs in the lower 50s, northwest winds to 20 miles per hour. And tonight, mostly cloudy, isolated showers, lows in the upper 30s, north winds to 10 miles per hour, becoming east after midnight. For St. Lawrence Island, including Gamble and Savunga, mostly cloudy with scattered showers, highs in the lower 50s, east winds to 10 miles per hour. And tonight, mostly cloudy, lows in the lower 40s, southeast winds to 15 miles per hour. For the Bering Strait coast, including Wales and Shishmaref, partly sunny in the morning, then clearing. Highs in the mid-40s, west winds to 15 miles per hour. And tonight, mostly cloudy, lows in the lower 40s, south winds around 10 miles per hour. For the Yukon Delta coast, including Nunamiqua and Hooper Bay, mostly cloudy with isolated showers, highs in the mid-50s, west winds to 15 miles per hour. And tonight, mostly cloudy, scattered showers after midnight, lows in the mid-40s, light winds. For the lower Yukon River, including Russian Mission and Marshall, mostly cloudy, isolated showers, highs in the upper 50s, west winds to 10 miles per hour. And tonight, mostly cloudy, isolated showers after midnight, lows in the mid-40s, light winds. For the Kuskokwim Delta, including Bethel and Tuxuk Bay, there's a wind advisory in effect from 10 a.m. Thursday to 4 p.m. Friday. Today, partly sunny, a slight chance of rain in the morning, patchy fog in the morning, highs in the mid-50s, variable wind 10 miles per hour. And tonight, mostly cloudy, a chance of rain after midnight, lows in the upper 40s, south winds to 20 miles per hour. And for the southern Seward Peninsula coast, including Nome and White Mountain, partly sunny, highs in the upper 40s today, northwest winds to 15 miles per hour. And tonight, partly cloudy, lows in the lower 40s, light winds. I'm Nathaniel, and that's the weather outlook from KICY AM 850.

0: Well, good morning. Good morning. It is 7:11 on the Breakfast Club, and my name's Nathaniel Hobbs. Glad to be here with you this morning, and beautiful morning it is. It's sun is trying to peek up over the horizon there. We'll get to that in a moment, but I hope you're having a great start to your day, and your day is starting in the blessing of the Lord. And my greetings there to my beautiful wife, as she's joining us this morning on The Breakfast Club. Good morning, Carleen.
1: Good morning. Starting with the blessing of the Lord, we have that promise of new mercies. Every morning when our eyes pop open, there are new mercies waiting for us. We know that from God's Word. So, yes, we all can start with that. What a joy.
0: Well, we have a few notes from the KICY clipboard to start us off here for today. The first one, you're invited to join Coeric Wellness Child Advocacy Center and Norton Sounds Health Corporation's Camp Department for their annual Back to School Bash. That's happening today. That'll be at 5:30, between 5:30 and 7:30, and over at the Rec Center. And so I believe that's where it's at. I'm trying to think here, see if that's where they're saying. Yes, it's at the Rec Center, and from 5:30 to 7:30. So hot off the press. School supplies, snacks, activities, and crafts all happening this afternoon. So check it out.
1: Also happening today, if you've got that little age group, 3 to 5 year olds, the Bering Landbridge Heritage Center is

0: 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So you can get a hold of them. 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
1: Lots of great things happening, and we're grateful for all the blessings of diversion and distraction. 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And for lunch, it's spaghetti and meat sauce, ham and cheese sandwich, garden bar, broccoli florets, assorted canned and fresh fruit, breadsticks with milk and chocolate milk.
0: That sounds delicious. Over at XYZ Senior Center, they're having ham and bean soup with cornbread and mandarin oranges.
1: It's number 19 on the Southern Gospel charts this week. It's Expecting a Mountain from Peach Goldman, and it's all right here on The Breakfast Club. Thanks for joining us this morning and hanging out with us. Uvla Lotak.

0: 25. That's when it's supposed to rise. It's 7:18 right now on the Breakfast Club clock. 7:25 sunrise with the sunset at 10:38, giving us a loss of 6 minutes and 39 seconds over yesterday, but a total of 15 hours and 13 minutes to celebrate people's birthdays.
1: There you have it.
0: On our calendar today,
1: we've got Joy Morgan, Kavlak Oklizik, Savik Hamilton-Verdon, and Fanny Waiwana.
2: Half

0: It was also on this day in 1910 that Mother Teresa was born as Agnes Gonca Bojaxiu in Skopje, Macedonia. That's kind of fun to read and to say. She was born on this day, Mother Teresa, 1910.
1: Just was reading a quote from her last week that was really inspiring to me. She said, if anyone looks at myself and the sisters that serve with me as champions for social justice or as servants of the poor, you are wrong. We are contemplatives seeking the heart of Jesus. And it was a challenge to not be all about doing the works, but about seeking the God, the one who does his good work through us. And she said, first and foremost, she is someone who seeks Jesus. And all the serving and the caring, because her and the order that she began in Calcutta, they served so many orphans and homeless and have done such good care. But she said that all came because we sought Jesus.
0: That's 100% true.
1: That it wasn't the works that were ever our goal. Amen. It was Jesus.
0: It's a great, great reminder. So easy to get caught up in all the doing and activity amiss Jesus. The heart of the Lord is fellowship with us, personal, one-on-one. Hmm. And out of that flows the life-giving juice, so to speak.
1: That's so true.
0: Of Jesus. Our record highs and lows were set in tide on both occasions. 1941 was a high of 70. That was tied in 2007 on this day. And the record low was set 1916 at 28 degrees on this day, and it was tied in 2009. That was kind of interesting. Kind of patterns of life there. Well, our verse of the day from God's Word, reiterating what you were just talking about from Romans chapter 12, verses 4 and 5.
1: It says, for just as each of us has one body with many members, and these members do not all have the same function, so in Christ, we, though many, form one body, and each member belongs to all the others.
0: Without Christ, we don't have the body, but in Christ, we are a body. And as we were just saying, he's the one who forms us into his ever life-giving. There's no death in Jesus. Isn't that awesome? No death in God.
1: Amen.
0: Eternal life forever and ever. Hallelujah. That's Romans chapter 12, verses 4 and 5. From the New International Version of the Bible. Joseph Habedank now with The Church.

0: 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Here in Nome, call us at 907-443-2213, and we'll get your timing and telegraph message on the air. Hey, coming up, it's Wednesday, so that means Bible Trivia is coming.
1: Absolutely.
0: Right after Storybook Hour, Storybook Corner, I guess it is. We'll be back here. I haven't even seen the question for today, so we'll see what it is.
1: Take
0: see
1: a sip
0: if we
1: of
0: can
1: coffee
0: get
1: or a little bit of tea there. Get your mind working, right. And we'll see who wins today.
0: Robert Sheldon now with Bigger Than Any Mountain.

0: from the Christian News Radio Network. I'm Jim Miller. Dolly Parton's family says the country music icon passed away Tuesday at the age of 80 in Nashville. She racked up 11 Grammy Awards and sold more than 100 million records worldwide over the course of her six-decade career. President Trump ordered flags in the U.S. at half-staff following her death. Trump called her death a true loss for millions of people. Florida is a step closer to becoming the first state to eliminate all childhood vaccine requirements. News Nation's Blake Burnham.
1: A proposed rule there in the Sunshine State would remove the requirement for hepatitis B, chickenpox, and two other vaccines as well. The proposal would also broaden religious objections to vaccines, allowing parents to opt out for moral or ethical beliefs. The move comes a year after the state surgeon general first announced his intent to eliminate all vaccine requirements in Florida.
0: Parents could still choose to vaccinate their children if the requirements are removed. More news ahead. Right now, here's a word from our sponsor.
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0: Secretary of War Pete Hegseth will oversee a ceremony today to upgrade the Valor Awards given to the Marines who guarded the entrance to the airport in Kabul, Afghanistan in 2021. Suicide bombers struck the Abbey Gate entrance and killed 13 U.S. service members and 170 Afghans. This happened during the U.S. pullout of Afghanistan under then-President Biden. Evacuations were ordered yesterday in rural Texas, where wildfires burned through more than 78 square miles outside Dallas. News Nation's Nicole Burley.
4: The Ross Fire erupted yesterday with high temperatures and intense winds fanning the flames, some of which soared nearly 100 feet in the air. Schools and roads are closed, with flames threatening the area's expansive cattle ranches. The fire is said to be burning at a rate of about 35 football fields per minute, as more than 75% of the state experiences a drought.
0: Nationwide, there have been more than 50,000 wildfires so far this year, the most over the past decade. A governor of Pennsylvania is sounding the alarm bells after two people in his state died from the measles. Two people have died from the disease in Lancaster County. Governor Josh Shapiro says the victims are among people who are not vaccinated. The governor is indeed urging people in the state to be sure they get vaccinated. From Christian News Radio Network, I'm Jim Miller. To hear this and other reports on demand, visit ChristianNewsRadio.org.
5: With Alaska News, I'm Nathaniel Hobbs. Dan J. Sullivan has advanced from Alaska's U.S. Senate primary. Sullivan goes by Dan Sullivan, the same name as the Republican incumbent. He was one of the four top vote getters after the state's August 18th primary election and advanced on Tuesday. The incumbent and Democrat Mary Pottola had advanced earlier. Dan J. Sullivan, a retired teacher from the small island community of Petersburg, successfully sued for a spot on the ballot. A top state election official had said he'd filed his candidacy with an intent to confuse voters, but a judge invalidated the decision. The Senate race was one of three major contests on Alaska's primary ballot, which also featured races for the state's lone U.S. House seat and governor. In the congressional race, Republican Representative Nick Begich, seeking a second term, advanced earlier to the general election along with independent Bill Hill. The other two spots remained too early to call. Democrats Jonathan Chris Tompkins and Tom Begich, former state lawmakers, advanced on election night in the race for governor, topping a field of mostly Republican candidates, all vying to succeed Republican Governor Mike Dunleavy. Tom Begich is Nick Begich's uncle. Republican Bernadette Wilson also advanced on Tuesday, with the fourth spot remaining too early to call. The state accepts absentee and overseas ballots up to 10 days after the primary, as long as they were postmarked by Election Day. And the push to end America's twice yearly clock changes is back before Congress, but the Senate has not yet voted on the measure. The U.S. House passed the Sunshine Protection Act in July by a vote of 308 to 117. The bill would make daylight saving time permanent, meaning Americans would no longer set their clocks back in November. President Donald Trump supports the legislation and has renewed calls for the Senate to pass it, but the Senate's decision remains uncertain, with some senators warning that permanent daylight savings time could leave children and workers traveling in darkness during winter mornings. Sleep experts have also raised concerns, arguing that permanent standard time would better match natural daylight and human sleep cycles. Supporters countered that keeping daylight savings time year-round would provide more evening daylight and eliminate the disruption of changing clocks. The Senate previously approved a similar measure unanimously in 2022, but it failed to become law after the House did not advance it. And that's Alaska News.
6: With Sports Shorts, I'm Cody. In some baseball news this morning, Seattle slugger Cal Raleigh homered in his first at-bat against the Philadelphia Phillies and tied a Mariners record with homers in four consecutive at-bats as the Mariners beat the Phillies 4-1. The four-homer streak matched the Seattle record set by Mike Cameron in 2002. In other action, Max Clark hit his first home run at Comerica Park, and five Tigers pitchers combined to allow one run as Detroit ended a six-game losing streak with a 4-1 win over the Tampa Bay Rays. And Tristan Peters hit a two-run double off Jacob DeGrom during Chicago's six-run first inning, and the White Sox held off the Texas Rangers 11-7. Brenton Doyle added two hits and two RBIs as the AL Central leading White Sox improved to 3-3 on a seven-game homestand. And that's Sports Shorts.
5: It's time for the Fast Forecast from KICY AM 850 for Eastern Norton Sound and the Nulato Hills. Mostly cloudy today, scattered showers, highs in the lower 50s, northwest winds to 20 miles per hour. For St. Lawrence Island, mostly cloudy with scattered showers, highs in the lower 50s, east winds to 10 miles per hour. For the Bering Strait coast, partly sunny in the morning, then clearing, highs in the mid-40s, west winds to 15 miles per hour. For the Yukon Delta coast, mostly cloudy with isolated showers, highs in the mid-50s, west winds to 15 miles per hour. For the lower Yukon River, mostly cloudy, isolated showers, highs in the upper 50s, west winds to 10 miles per hour. For the Kuskokwim Delta, wind advisory in effect from 10 a.m. Thursday to 4 p.m. Friday. Partly sunny today, a slight chance of rain in the morning, patchy fog, highs in the mid-50s, variable wind to 10 miles per hour. And for the southern Seward Peninsula coast, partly sunny today, highs in the upper 40s, northwest winds to 15 miles per hour. We'll have the extended forecast in about a half an hour here on KICY AM 850.
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8: Hi, kids. This is your friend Chatterer the Red Squirrel, and I'm Uncle Bob's guest today.
9: Good. Chatterer the Red Squirrel, welcome to Nature Corner.
8: Thanks a whole bunch, my friend.
9: Oh, you're welcome. Hey, just in case the kids have never seen you, would you describe what a red squirrel looks like?
8: Sure. I get my name from the color of my fur on most of my body.
9: Pretty and silky.
8: It's really a rusty color, though.
9: Yeah, reddish brown.
8: Got it, Uncle Bob.
9: But your tummy is not that color.
8: No way, Jose. It's Snow White.
9: You're not as large as a gray squirrel, are you?
8: Quite right. I'm halfway between the size of a chipmunk and a gray squirrel. My head and my body are 8 inches long, and the kind creator gave me a 5-inch long, not-so-bushy tail.
9: Other than making you look nice, what's the purpose of your tail?
8: Oh, it balances me as I scamper from limb to limb high in the spruce tree.
9: Without it, you'd fall to the ground.
8: Oh, yeah. I especially appreciate it when I leap from one tree to the next.
9: Then it becomes a rudder.
8: Yeah, man, it steers me straight, and it balances me perfectly.
9: Neat design, Chatterer.
8: High-tech engineering by the wise creator god, Uncle Bob.
9: Now you're talking, Chat. What do red squirrels like to eat?
8: A variety. Lots of different things, you know.
9: Just like the kids.
8: You expect me to believe that?
9: I wish I could say yes.
8: I eat nuts, fruit, bark, mushrooms, birds' eggs, baby birds, mice, and baby rabbits. But my favorite food is... You want to hear this?
9: Definitely. All the kids have a favorite. Why not you?
8: Good. I love to talk about this. It makes me hungry just to think about it.
9: Okay, what are they?
8: Seeds.
9: What kind of seeds?
8: Delicious seeds from my big spruce tree where I live.
9: Seeds that come from the cones that grow on the tree.
8: Yeah, that's why a tree which has cones is called a coniferous tree.
9: Coniferous, as in cones.
8: Got it.
9: Where do you live?
8: Red squirrels are found all over the United States, especially where there are forests. But I personally live at Yosemite National Park in Northern California, up in the beautiful Sierra Nevada Mountain.
9: Ooh. One of the neatest national parks in America.
8: What's neat about it?
9: The incredibly high waterfalls, deep blue lakes, humongous rocks, and just the super views.
8: And of course, the millions of evergreen spruce trees too, right?
9: Make no mistake about it, Chatterer.
8: I have three homes in one of them.
9: Three homes in one spruce tree?
8: Sure. Some people have a condo and a cabin. Why can't I?
9: Tell me about them, Chat.
8: Well, Uncle Bob, rather than having a house with air conditioning and a furnace, I have one that keeps me cool in the summertime, one that keeps me warm in the winter, and another that keeps me safe in bad storms.
9: Okay. Describe the first one, would you?
8: I'll build a loosely constructed nest of leaves and branches for my home in warm weather.
9: Loosely constructed to let air circulate through, right?
8: You've got it. Mm-hmm. Then I have a hole in the trunk of the tree as my winter home.
9: Number two, keeping you cozy warm during winter hibernation.
8: Red squirrels do not hibernate, Uncle Bob.
9: Really? You stay alert and awake all winter long?
8: Correct, my two-legged friend.
9: Whoa. One of the benefits of hibernation, Chatterer, is that an animal sleeps during the winter, and his body does not use up nearly as much food.
8: But I do not sleep, and that means...
9: You need a lot of food.
8: A whole lot, because I have to keep warm.
9: And that takes more fuel that your body makes from food.
8: Right on, Uncle Bob.
9: Don't you have lots of snow every winter?
8: Tons and tons of it up here in the Sierra Nevada Mountains.
9: Like, how much, really?
8: Often there's 10 feet of snow on the ground, Uncle Bob.
9: Wow. How does a little 8-inch-long red squirrel find food under 10 feet of snow?
8: Easy. Every autumn, I make a cache.
9: A cache? Oh, sure, that means a storehouse.
8: A hidden storehouse for my food.
9: So no other critter can find it and chow on it.
8: Yes, the word cache, spelled C-A-C-H-E, is a French word, kids. It means a hidden place.
9: Where's your hidden place? Let me guess. Is it in the hollow part of your spruce tree?
8: No.
9: In your nest, up in your tree?
8: No. Let me tell you, Uncle Bob, I can see you're never going to get it.
9: Okay, go ahead, Chatter.
8: I've had my cache in different places over the years. Often I'll hide my winter food in a little den that I've dug along the bank of a little creek.
9: Mm-hmm.
8: Last year, I hid it under an old log out in the forest. The year before that, I made my winter cache in a rotten stump of an old tree. But this year, I've decided to build my cache in a burrow in the ground.
9: Wait a minute. How do you plan to find these places, especially a burrow in the ground, when there's 10 feet of snow on top of it?
8: Good question. I knew you'd ask that. Wherever I build my cache, my intelligent creator tells me to mark the spot with some of my urine.
9: Really? How does that help you find the spot under 10 feet of snow, Chatterer?
8: It's my own, my very own smell. Other squirrels mark their caches the same way, but their urine does not smell like mine.
9: Oh.
8: No two squirrels have the same smelling urine.
9: Yours is one of a kind.
8: And I know it when I go out in the middle of the winter to get some food that I've hidden, because the smell drifts up through the snow.
9: I understand. Now you start digging.
8: And soon I'm at my burrow eating.
9: You do this all winter long?
8: Sure. I would not be able to, though, unless I worked hard in the autumn and stored up a big pile of evergreen cones.
9: Oh, these are the little pine cones that you hide in your cache.
8: My favorite winter food, yes.
9: What part of the cone do you eat?
8: Only the seeds in each cone. Good. Plenty of oil and other good nutrients in each seed to give me energy all winter long.
9: Chatterer, the kids want to know, why don't you make it easier on yourself and store your cones in your nest up in the tree? Then you wouldn't have to go down in the deep snow.
8: They'd be too dry there.
9: Well, what's wrong with that?
8: The cones would dry out after I stored them there in the autumn.
9: Huh? What's wrong with that, Chatterer?
8: When a pine cone dries out, Uncle Bob, the scales open up and all of the seeds fall out.
9: Uh-oh. You'd lose all of your seeds.
8: They'd fall to the ground below.
9: Mm-hmm. So why is it that the cones don't open and the seeds fall out when you store them in your underground cache?
8: It's very damp underground. And as long as a pine cone remains damp, it will not open.
9: I get it. The scales will remain closed, holding in the seeds.
8: Now, I did not learn that by a hunt-and-peck method.
9: By accident.
8: Yeah, that information is automatically programmed into the genes of all red squirrels.
9: So you just do it then.
8: I know that's the only way to survive.
9: Oh, the kids see, they understand. You're very intelligent, Chatterer the Red Squirrel.
8: Intelligence must come from intelligence, kids, right?
9: Very logically. That's cause and effect.
8: I am the effect. The wise master designer is the cause.
9: Mm.
8: His name is the Lord Jesus Christ.
9: Yes. In fact, Colossians chapter 2, verse 3 says, in Jesus Christ are hidden all of the storehouses of wisdom and knowledge.
8: Now that's a real cache, isn't it, Uncle Bob?
9: Ooh, the greatest one ever, Chatterer.
8: Really?
9: Speaking of a great cache, how large is yours?
8: This is a fact. My good friend Phil Schlamp, a forest ranger from Montana, uncovered a red squirrel's cache and found 2 bushels of cones.
9: 2 bushels?
8: That's right. Enough to keep a red squirrel chattering all winter long.
9: We didn't chat about the way you collect the cones each autumn, Chatterer.
8: Oh, Spaghetti-O, sorry about that.
9: It's okay.
8: This is the fun part. All summer long, the cones have been growing on my big evergreen tree.
9: Mm-hmm.
8: But when the cones are ripe in early autumn, comes the fun part.
9: Explain that.
8: I'll scamper from branch to branch to branch, nipping off each cone and letting it fall to the ground below.
9: Okay, then what?
8: I'll climb down to the ground, get a U-Haul trailer, fill it up, and I... Oh, you don't believe this, do you?
9: No, tell it like it is.
8: I fill my mouth with the cones and scamper off to my secret cache and store them for my winter meals.
9: Mm-mm. What a wise, intelligent plan for you, Chatterer Red Squirrel.
8: What a wise, intelligent planner the Lord Jesus Christ is. Have you invited him to be the planner in your life?

0: my father. His name is Her. Some people around here call him Her the Handholder. Why? Well, a few years ago, a battle was fought against our enemy Amalek. The battle started off well with our people winning. Our leader Moses was stationed on a hilltop. He held the staff of God in his hands, and when he raised the staff high, our enemy was in trouble. After a while, though, Moses grew tired and let his hands down to rest.
1: Oh, no! No! No!
0: Our people were badly beaten by the Amalek army. So up shot Moses' hands again.
1: Hooray!
0: Our people were winning again. But soon, Moses grew so tired that he let down his hands.
1: Oh, no! No! No!
0: Our people were beaten again. Poor Moses. It was obvious that if he held up his hands, his army would win. But if he didn't or couldn't... And that's where my father, Hur, and my uncle Aaron stepped in to help. They got a big stone for Moses to sit on. Then my father and my uncle each held up one of Moses' hands.
1: Hooray!

So that's why my father is called Her the Handholder. You might be thinking that his handholding job wasn't glamorous, or strenuous, or difficult, or complicated, and you're right. But he had a job to do, and he did it. That's what counts. And the Lord allowed our people to win the battle because my father kept Moses' hands in the air. Maybe you have a job to do that doesn't seem very important, but the Lord can use it to make a big difference.

0: Well, there you have it. It's time for the Bible trivia right here on the Breakfast Club. And this morning I was thinking to myself, I didn't actually talk to you about this, but I was thinking what we should do today is we'll take all the calls. Anybody that calls with the right answer, that we love that. But we're looking for someone who is a new winner today.
1: A new winner.
0: A new winner. So if you haven't called in before, keep calling until you get through.
1: We're going to declare that person our winner.
0: Yeah. The first new caller with the right answer will get the Bible today.
1: That sounds kind of exciting.
0: But we want to hear from all of you.
1: And I have the offer standing out there of a batch of homemade cookies. Get a call from a village that has not won Bible trivia before.
0: That's right. That's a huge offer.
1: Incentive. We need to probably look back and see who has won so we know who.
0: Oh, yeah, we can look back in the archives.
1: Maybe
0: here.
1: You can work on that while I answer some phones.
0: We will know, yes.
1: If we get a call from a new village, I'm sending you a batch of cookies, my famous Ranger cookies.
0: So
1: they are famous, at least to my teenage boys.
0: So that's point B on this list of winning prizes today. Point A would be if you're the first-time caller with the right answer.
1: That's right. But everybody can call. We'd love to answer the phone.
0: Exactly.
1: We love hearing the phone popping off the hook and everybody debating the answers. And this one might be a little bit tricky.
0: And I think what we'll do is we'll call out the first caller with the right answer and then the first-time caller with the right answer.
1: Sounds good.
0: Both as winners. So, cool. All right. Well, here we go. 1-800-478-5429 is the number to call. If you're in the village, in 907-443-2213 is the number here in Nome. You can give us a call. The number or the question today is, it's pretty easy.
1: I don't know. We'll see. When the Israelites were wandering after they left Egypt, in what place was the water undrinkable?
0: That's a good Sunday school story.
1: When the Israelites were wandering after they left Egypt, in what place was the water undrinkable?
0: Okay. There it is, 1-800-478-5429 in here in Nome, 907-443-2213. Thanks for playing along.

0: With Alaska News, I'm Nathaniel Hobbs. Dan J. Sullivan has advanced from Alaska's U.S. Senate primary. Sullivan goes by Dan Sullivan, the same name as the Republican incumbent. He was one of the four top vote getters after the state's August 18th primary election and advanced on Tuesday. The incumbent and Democrat Mary Pottola had advanced earlier. Dan J. Sullivan, a retired teacher from the small island community of Petersburg, successfully sued for a spot on the ballot. A top state election official had said he'd filed his candidacy with an intent to confuse voters, but a judge invalidated the decision. The Senate race was one of three major contests on Alaska's primary ballot, which also featured races for the state's lone U.S. House seat and governor. In the congressional race, Republican Representative Nick Begich, seeking a second term, advanced earlier to the general election along with independent Bill Hill. The other two spots remained too early to call. Democrats Jonathan Chris Tompkins and Tom Begich, former state lawmakers, advanced on election night in the race for governor, topping a field of mostly Republican candidates, all vying to succeed Republican Governor Mike Dunleavy. Tom Begich is Nick Begich's uncle. Republican Bernadette Wilson also advanced on Tuesday, with the fourth spot remaining too early to call. The state accepts absentee and overseas ballots up to 10 days after the primary, as long as they were postmarked by Election Day. And the push to end America's twice-yearly clock changes is back before Congress, but the Senate has not yet voted on the measure. The U.S. House passed the Sunshine Protection Act in July by a vote of 308 to 117. The bill would make daylight saving time permanent, meaning Americans would no longer set their clocks back in November. President Donald Trump supports the legislation and has renewed calls for the Senate to pass it, but the Senate's decision remains uncertain, with some senators warning that permanent daylight savings time could leave children and workers traveling in darkness during winter mornings. Sleep experts have also raised concerns, arguing that permanent standard time would better match natural daylight and human sleep cycles. Supporters countered that keeping daylight savings time year-round would provide more evening daylight and eliminate the disruption of changing clocks. The Senate previously approved a similar measure unanimously in 2022, but it failed to become law after the House did not advance it. And that's Alaska News.
1: With Sports Shorts, I'm Cody. In some baseball news this morning, Seattle slugger Cal Raleigh homered in his first at-bat against the Philadelphia Phillies and tied a Mariners record with homers in four consecutive at-bats as the Mariners beat the Phillies 4-1. The four-homer streak matched the Seattle record set by Mike Cameron in 2002. In other action, Max Clark hit his first home run at Comerica Park, and five Tigers pitchers combined to allow one run as Detroit ended a six-game losing streak with a 4-1 win over the Tampa Bay Rays. And Tristan Peters hit a two-run double off Jacob deGrom during Chicago's six-run first inning, and the White Sox held off the Texas Rangers 11-7. Brenton Doyle added two hits and two RBIs as the AL Central leading White Sox improved to 3-3 on a seven-game homestand. And that's Sports Shorts.
0: Here's Western Alaska's weather outlook from KICY AM 850. For Eastern Norton Sound and the Nulato Hills, including Unalakleet and Koyuk, mostly cloudy today, scattered showers, highs in the lower 50s, northwest winds to 20 miles per hour. And tonight, mostly cloudy, isolated showers, lows in the upper 30s, north winds to 10 miles per hour, becoming east after midnight. For St. Lawrence Island, including Gamble and Savunga, mostly cloudy with scattered showers, highs in the lower 50s, east winds to 10 miles per hour. And tonight, mostly cloudy, lows in the lower 40s, southeast winds to 15 miles per hour. For the Bering Strait coast, including Wales and Shishmaref, partly sunny in the morning, then clearing. Highs in the mid-40s, west winds to 15 miles per hour. And tonight, mostly cloudy, lows in the lower 40s, south winds around 10 miles per hour. For the Yukon Delta coast, including Nunamiqua and Hooper Bay, mostly cloudy with isolated showers, Highs in the mid-50s, west winds to 15 miles per hour. And tonight, mostly cloudy, scattered showers after midnight, lows in the mid-40s, light winds. For the lower Yukon River, including Russian Mission and Marshall, mostly cloudy, isolated showers, highs in the upper 50s, west winds to 10 miles per hour. And tonight, mostly cloudy, isolated showers after midnight, lows in the mid-40s, light winds. For the Kuskokwim Delta, including Bethel and Tuxuk Bay, there's a wind advisory in effect from 10 a.m. Thursday to 4 p.m. Friday. Today, partly sunny, a slight chance of rain in the morning, patchy fog in the morning, highs in the mid-50s, variable wind 10 miles per hour. And tonight, mostly cloudy, a chance of rain after midnight, lows in the upper 40s, south winds to 20 miles per hour. And for the southern Seward Peninsula coast, including Nome and White Mountain, partly sunny, highs in the upper 40s today, northwest winds to 15 miles per hour. And tonight, partly cloudy, lows in the lower 40s, light winds. I'm Nathaniel, and that's the weather outlook from KICY AM 850.

0: Well, that was a lot of fun. It was pretty exciting to get some new calls here today on the Bible Trivia.
1: That's right. You said that our official winner would be anyone who has not won before. And we did get a first correct call from Annette in Nome, who is definitely one of the royalty of Bible Trivia. She's won many times. But we got a first-time caller. Carrie from Shaktulik called with the correct answer that the place where the water was bitter was called Mara. That's while the Israelites were in their escape from Egypt. They came to the place of Mara, which was bitter water. And Carrie was a first-time caller, so so happy to take her call and get to say hello to Shaktulik this morning.
0: Congratulations. That was really cool. And thanks to Annette as well, calling in. It's always fun to hear from all of you guys. And blessings to be on this end, to know people are listening. Well, we've got some new hot off the press things for you here on today's clipboard. The city of Nome and the Nome the police department would like everyone to know that effective immediately, the start of the new school year, the police department would like to remind everyone that the curfew for people under the age of 18, persons under the age of 18, is now in effect. And the curfew hours are from 10 p.m. to 6 a.m. Sunday through Friday and 12 a.m., so midnight to 6 a.m. Saturday and Sunday. If a minor is out and about during the curfew hours, they must be accompanied by an adult heading to or from employment or be involved in an emergency. For more contact about this, if you want information, get a hold of the Nome Police Department. I don't have their number handy with me right here, but you can call Nome PD.
1: That's right. A good way to help our kids remember they need to be home getting rested up for their school week.
0: Yeah.
1: Hey, it's time for fall. You call, we haul. This is going to be September 7 through 11. And the number to call, first off, is 443-6663. From Monday the 7th to Friday the 11th, you can call from 9 a.m. to 5 p.m. and schedule a pickup. All items need to be brought to the curb of the road and away from structures, and they will come and pick up things that need carted off your property, which is really a great way to make cleanup happen. Be

0: night at the rec center from 5:30 to 7:30 p.m. They'll have school supplies, snacks, activities, and crafts. 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
1: Also today, Tundra Tots, ages 3 to 5, they can discover the world of woolly mammoths at the Bering Landbridge Heritage Center. That's from 10:30 to 11:30 today. They're going to have great hands-on activities, a healthy snack. They just need a parent or guardian to attend with those little tots. So if you have any questions, contact Ranger Cat by calling 907-759-8020.
0: Our menus for today from the Nome Elementary School lunch is going to be spaghetti and meat sauce, ham and cheese sandwich, a garden bar with broccoli florets, assorted canned fruit, fresh fruit, breadstick, milk, and chocolate milk.
1: And over at XYZ, they're having ham and bean soup with cornbread and mandarin oranges.
0: Ooh, yeah, sounds good. Right here we had, I'm not sure what was all on that sandwich, but it was a good breakfast sandwich.
1: And my mom was in town last week and made us some yummy whole wheat chocolate zucchini muffins that we also added in there.
0: I feel so healthy.
1: Something healthy.
0: I could run about a half a block further than I could before. So anyway, up next, Life Church Worship. This is charting number 7 on the Praise and Worship charts this week. And the song is So Much.

0: All through eternity, the goodness of God is will be manifest in our testimony of how great our Savior, how good our God. Well, the sun rose at 7:25.
1: I can see the evidence. It's streaming in here at the studio.
0: 10:38 will be the sunset, and that's a loss of 6 minutes, 39 seconds over yesterday, with a total of 15 hours and 13 minutes. I tell you, we shouldn't take that sunshine for granted, because they're saying on Thursday.
1: Right. Yeah, I was saw a post saying there's supposed to be a storm headed this way. So it said the heavy winds will be off coast mostly, but be ready. I'm going to get dumped again.
0: Well, here come those fall storms marching as they do, marching us right on into winter. And the goodness of God always faithful, but being careful and watching out for those bad conditions is important to stay ahead of that.
1: And today's the day to get out and get your berries before the storm blows them away.
0: Exactly what I was going to say. Time to get those berries before they get washed away.
1: We had quite a storm last couple days, and then it cleared up, and we did notice a lot of berries on the ground. Just those high winds really shake them off the bushes.
0: Yeah, it does. They're still good. They're not. Still good. They're not getting too spongy and soft. At least the ones we found somewhere, but not too bad. Praise God. Our birthdays to celebrate today are on this calendar.
1: That's right. We've got celebrations for Joy Morgan, Kavlak Oklesic, Savuk Hamilton Verdon, and Fanny M. Waiuana.

0: our verse of the day from the New International Version of the Bible is from Romans 12, verses 4 and 5. For just as each of us has one body with many members, and these members do not all have the same function, so in Christ, we, though many, form one body, and each member belongs to all the others.
1: That's beautiful, and it all happens because Jesus planned it to be that way, because he cares about every moment of our day.
0: And that's what a blessing. Right. Christ is our unifier. It's our enemy that tries to divide us. So Amen. Seek unity today.
1: Amen. You Are the Reason. It's Jamie Slocum up next here on The Breakfast Club. It's 8:21, August the 26th. Glad you're here with us.

0: time for the Fishing Report from the Alaska Department of Fish and Game. 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
1: This is an announcement from the Alaska Department of Fish and Game in Nome for the Norton Sound District. Commercial salmon gillnet fishing will open for one 24-hour period in the Norton Sound sub-districts 2 through 6, the Gullivan, Elam, Norton Bay, Shaktulik, and Unaklit sub-districts. And Norton Sound sub-districts 2 through 6 will open to commercial salmon fishing for one 24-hour period from 6 p.m. Friday, August 28th, until 6 p.m. Saturday, August 29th. All commercial fishing periods are directed to target coho salmon with gillnet mesh size restricted to 6 inches or less. And as previously announced, in the Nome sub-district, marine waters of the Nome sub-district are open to subsistence gillnet fishing 7 days per week. However, all fresh waters of the Nome sub-district will remain closed to subsistence gillnet fishing from 6 p.m. on Mondays until 6 p.m. on Wednesdays each week until August 31st. Additionally, the use of beach seine gear to subsistence fish in Subdistrict 1, the Nome Subdistrict, closed at midnight, 12:01 a.m. on August 15th. For any fisheries questions or assistance obtaining a subsistence permit, please call Fish and Game in Nome at 907-443-5167. This has been an informational update from the Alaska Department of Fish and Game in Nome. Hey, stay safe out there and good luck.
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3: The next Nome tide will be a low tide at 10:01 a.m., followed by a high tide at 3:19 p.m. The marine forecast for Western Alaska coastal waters out to 15 nautical miles posted 3:46 a.m. Wednesday, August 26th, outlook to Thursday. Zone 2802, Dole Point to Quick Pack. Today, west winds, 15 knots becoming northwest, 5 knots, seas 3 feet subsiding. Tonight, southeast winds, 10 knots, seas 2 feet. Thursday, southeast winds, 30 knots, seas 6 feet, rain showers. Thursday night, southwest winds, 25 knots, seas 6 feet, rain showers. Zone 2803, quick pack to Cape Stevens. Today, west winds, 15 knots, seas 3 feet, subsiding. Tonight, southeast winds, 5 knots, seas 1 foot. Thursday, southeast winds, 20 knots, seas 4 feet. Thursday night, southeast winds, 25 knots, seas 5 feet, rain showers. Zone 2804, Cape Stevens to Moses Point. There's a small craft advisory in effect through early this morning. Today, west winds, 20 knots, becoming north, 10 knots, seas 4 feet, subsiding. Tonight, north winds, 5 knots, seas 1 foot. Thursday, southeast winds, 20 knots, seas 4 feet. Thursday night, southeast winds, 25 knots, seas 5 feet, rain showers. Zone 2805, Moses Point to Sledge Island. Today, north winds, 15 knots, seas 3 feet, subsiding. Tonight, southeast winds, 5 knots, seas 2 feet. Thursday, southeast winds, 25 knots, seas 5 feet. Thursday night, east winds, 30 knots, seas 6 feet, rain showers. Zone 2806, Sledge Island to Wales. Today, north winds, 15 knots, seas 3 feet, subsiding. Tonight, south winds, 10 knots, seas 2 feet. Thursday, southeast winds, 25 knots, seas 5 feet. Thursday night, northeast winds, 25 knots, seas 5 feet. Zone 2816, south side of St. Lawrence Island. Today, north winds, 10 knots, becoming east, seas 4 feet, subsiding. Tonight, southeast winds, 15 knots, seas 3 feet. Thursday, east winds 25 knots, seas 6 feet. Thursday night, northeast winds 25 knots, seas 8 feet, rain showers. Zone 2817, north side of St. Lawrence Island. Today, east winds 10 knots, seas 4 feet, subsiding. Tonight, southeast winds 15 knots, seas 3 feet. Thursday, east winds 25 knots, seas 5 feet. Thursday night, northeast winds 30 knots, seas 8 feet, rain showers.

0: around the Christian News Radio Network. I'm Jim Miller. Dolly Parton's family says the country music icon passed away Tuesday at the age of 80 in Nashville. She racked up 11 Grammy Awards and sold more than 100 million records worldwide over the course of her six-decade career. President Trump ordered flags in the U.S. at half-staff following her death. Trump called her death a true loss for millions of people. Florida is a step closer to becoming the first state to eliminate all childhood vaccine requirements. This nation's Blake Burnham.
1: A proposed rule there in the Sunshine State would remove the requirement for hepatitis B, chickenpox, and two other vaccines as well. The proposal would also broaden religious objections to vaccines, allowing parents to opt out for moral or ethical beliefs. The move comes a year after the state surgeon general first announced his intent to eliminate all vaccine requirements in Florida.
0: Parents could still choose to vaccinate their children if their requirements are removed. More news ahead. Right now, here's a word from our sponsor.
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0: Secretary of War Pete Hegseth will oversee a ceremony today to upgrade the Valor Awards given to the Marines who guarded the entrance to the airport in Kabul, Afghanistan in 2021. Suicide bombers struck the Abbey Gate entrance and killed 13 U.S. service members and 170 Afghans. This happened during the U.S. pullout of Afghanistan under then-President Biden. Evacuations were ordered yesterday in rural Texas, where wildfires burned through more than 78 square miles outside Dallas. News Nation's Nicole Burley.
4: The Ross Fire erupted yesterday with high temperatures and intense winds fanning the flames, some of which soared nearly 100 feet in the air. Schools and roads are closed, with flames threatening the area's expansive cattle ranches. The fire is said to be burning at a rate of about 35 football fields per minute, as more than 75% of the state experiences a drought.
0: Nationwide, there have been more than 50,000 wildfires so far this year, the most over the past decade. A governor of Pennsylvania is sounding the alarm bells after two people in his state died from the measles. Two people have died from the disease in Lancaster County. Governor Josh Shapiro says the victims are among people who are not vaccinated. The governor is indeed urging people in the state to be sure they get vaccinated. From Christian News Radio Network, I'm Joe Miller. To hear this and other reports on demand, visit ChristianNewsRadio.org.
5: With Alaska News, I'm Nathaniel Hobbs. Dan J. Sullivan has advanced from Alaska's U.S. Senate primary. Sullivan goes by Dan Sullivan, the same name as the Republican incumbent. He was one of the four top vote-getters after the state's August 18th primary election and advanced on Tuesday. The incumbent and Democrat Mary Pultola had advanced earlier. Dan J. Sullivan, a retired teacher from the small island community of Petersburg, successfully sued for a spot on the ballot. A top state election official had said he'd filed his candidacy with an intent to confuse voters, but a judge invalidated the decision. The Senate race was one of three major contests on Alaska's primary ballot, which also featured races for the state's lone U.S. House seat and governor. In the congressional race, Republican Representative Nick Begich, seeking a second term, advanced earlier to the general election along with independent Bill Hill. The other two spots remained too early to call. Democrats Jonathan Chris Tompkins and Tom Begich, former state lawmakers, advanced on election night in the race for governor, topping a field of mostly Republican candidates, all vying to succeed Republican Governor Mike Dunleavy. Tom Begich is Nick Begich's uncle. Republican Bernadette Wilson also advanced on Tuesday, with the fourth spot remaining too early to call. The state accepts absentee and overseas ballots up to 10 days after the primary, as long as they were postmarked by Election Day. And the push to end America's twice-yearly clock changes is back before Congress, but the Senate has not yet voted on the measure. The U.S. House passed the Sunshine Protection Act in July by a vote of 308 to 117. The bill would make daylight saving time permanent, meaning Americans would no longer set their clocks back in November. President Donald Trump supports the legislation and has renewed calls for the Senate to pass it, but the Senate's decision remains uncertain, with some senators warning that permanent daylight savings time could leave children and workers traveling in darkness during winter mornings. Sleep experts have also raised concerns, arguing that permanent standard time would better match natural daylight and human sleep cycles. Supporters countered that keeping daylight savings time year-round would provide more evening daylight and eliminate the disruption of changing clocks. The Senate previously approved a similar measure unanimously in 2022, but it failed to become law after the House did not advance it. And that's Alaska News.
6: With Sports Shorts, I'm Cody. In some baseball news this morning, Seattle slugger Cal Raleigh homered in his first at-bat against the Philadelphia Phillies and tied a Mariners record with homers in four consecutive at-bats as the Mariners beat the Phillies 4-1. The four-homer streak matched the Seattle record set by Mike Cameron in 2002. In other action, Max Clark hit his first home run at Comerica Park, and five Tigers pitchers combined to allow one run as Detroit ended a six-game losing streak with a 4-1 win over the Tampa Bay Rays. And Tristan Peters hit a two-run double off Jacob DeGrom during Chicago's six-run first inning, and the White Sox held off the Texas Rangers 11-7. Brenton Doyle added two hits and two RBIs as the AL Central leading White Sox improved to 3-3 on a seven-game homestand. And that's Sports Shorts.
5: It's time for the Fast Forecast from KICY AM 850 for Eastern Norton Sound and the Nulato Hills. Mostly cloudy today, scattered showers, highs in the lower 50s, northwest winds to 20 miles per hour. For St. Lawrence Island, mostly cloudy with scattered showers, highs in the lower 50s, east winds to 10 miles per hour. For the Bering Strait coast, partly sunny in the morning, then clearing, highs in the mid-40s, west winds to 15 miles per hour. For the Yukon Delta coast, mostly cloudy with isolated showers, highs in the mid-50s, west winds to 15 miles per hour. For the lower Yukon River, mostly cloudy, isolated showers, highs in the upper 50s, west winds to 10 miles per hour. For the Kuskokwim Delta, wind advisory in effect from 10 a.m. Thursday to 4 p.m. Friday. Partly sunny today, a slight chance of rain in the morning, patchy fog, highs in the mid-50s, variable wind to 10 miles per hour. And for the southern Seward Peninsula coast, partly sunny today, highs in the upper 40s, northwest winds to 15 miles per hour. We'll have the extended forecast in about a half an hour here on KICY AM 850.

0: Well, in our calendar of events of things that we celebrate on calendars, there's an unusual one today, and I've been looking into it a bit here. It's today is the National Day of Repentance, and it's actually was started in 2011 in Papua New Guinea. Prime Minister there proclaimed it as a National Day of Repentance. It's got a little bit of history to it, but the goal here is what they call people to is just a solemn religious observance, not for commercial features, promotions, but instead to focus on spiritual reflection, prayer, and community service. Organizers like World Relief and Samaritan's Purse often highlight initiatives there. They do a humanitarian aid and spiritual renewal opportunities on this day. But it's encouraging donations and volunteer participation from people all around to serve one another.
1: Wow.
0: Yeah, it's pretty cool. Kind of encouraging people for personal reflection, acts of charity, and prayer, and searching your own heart before God. We've got family and friends that have served over in Papua New Guinea, and I know there's a work of God going on in that region, but it's kind of cool. National Day of Repentance.
1: It's easy to overlook certain aspects that might feel tricky, and sometimes our hearts, repentance is something that we're not sure how to enter into. And I love knowing that God helps us, the fruit of His Spirit. We have that list: love, joy, peace, patience, kindness, goodness, faithfulness, gentleness, and self-control. And in the places that we don't show those, we can ask for His help to yes. know how to repent. And repentance involves turning a new direction and heading a different way than you've been going. And there's always an appropriate time, and it, I guess every day is the right day to seek the Lord. And is there anything I need to turn from and head in the way you'd have me to go?
0: It's very true. And only you and I can do that for ourselves. No one can repent for me. Nobody can seek God's heart on my behalf or humble me before God.
1: Yeah.
0: It's something we have to personally do.
1: A new thought, and I'd say the last 5 years, has been that a repentance can be a joyful thing.
0: Yes.
1: It doesn't mean always that we're downtrodden and distressed, but when we see God in His ways and we realize we've been walking different, we can turn to Him with joy.
0: Amen,
1: and
0: amen.
1: Run in the way of life, and that is a joyful repentance.
0: That's the power of conviction. Conviction gives us joy in seeking after God. Condemnation causes us to walk away in guilt and slumped shoulder, but conviction gives us a smile and an acceptance of, yes, I want to do that.
1: Absolutely.
0: In our hearts. Very good. Well, may we have hearts of repentance as we seek the Lord today in good ways. Here's Change My Heart, O God, from Eddie Epinosa.

0: With the Wall Street Business Report, I'm Bill Alexander. Canada struck back at the United States with retaliatory tariffs on about $20 billion worth of American goods, including steel, dairy products, appliances, and farm equipment, as the trade war between the two countries continues. The new tariffs extended well beyond industrial goods, hitting everyday purchases such as seafood, cheese, clothing, cosmetics, and toilet paper. Americans' confidence in the economy declined again this month as the ongoing conflict in Iran continued to push U.S. gasoline prices above $4 a gallon. The Conference Board said Tuesday that its Consumer Confidence Index dipped to 89.4 in August from 90.2 in July. Wall Street will get another important inflation update today when the U.S. releases its report on personal consumption expenditures for July. United Airlines expects airfares to rise gradually in the first half of 2027 as travel demand remains strong. For the Wall Street Business Report, I'm Bill Alexander in Washington.
1: Mary Peltola was a do-nothing congresswoman. She missed 20% of her votes and failed to pass a single bill into law. When her lower 48 Liberal Party bosses demanded that she oppose her own bill on expanding Alaska oil production, Mary Peltola cut and ran on our energy workers. She sold Alaska out. Here's Congressman Pete Stauber from Minnesota with the real story on Mary Peltola.
2: I served with Mary Peltola. She didn't show up for work and didn't get one bill signed into law. Worse, Peltola sponsored a bill to increase Alaska oil production, but her Liberal Party bosses objected, so she voted against her own bill and told other Liberals to do the same. I've never seen a member of Congress sell out their state like this. I had to carry the bill across the finish line. Mary Peltola sided with D.C. Liberals instead of Alaska.
3: I'm Dan Sullivan, candidate for U.S. Senate, and I approve this message. 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

0: Well, I think all of us can testify to the lifting power of Christ in each of our stories.
1: Amen.
0: And Dolly Parton is one of those. We are hearing her on the news today in a sad reality that she's passed, but entered into the joy of the Lord. And she testifies very clearly of God working in her life.
1: That's right. And her faith in Christ. You know, I looked this morning to see, did Dolly ever make it to Alaska? And she did not. She never physically visited this great state, but she was the one who founded the Imagination Library. And I know 2009 is when that began in Alaska. And I remember being told, hey, you should sign up for this program. It's going to get books into the hands of your small children. And I thought, well, you know, books are wonderful. And so we went ahead and signed up. And we are part of the families that over 3.2 million books have been given across the state because, or across the state because of Dolly Parton's Imagination Library. And every month the kids would receive a new book with their name on it. Excellent books that were curated for children. And so she's influenced our state, not just through her music, but also through her Imagination Library. And when I check mail these days, our kids are grown up now and aged out of that. But I still see parents leaving with books in hand. And I know that program's still going strong here in Nome. She was someone who showed love in an expansive way.
0: It's really true.
1: And really demonstrated the heart of Christ. We all bear God's image. We're image bearers. And Dolly Parton's love for others and way of keeping connected to honest, wholesome roots. I've been reading little reports, and one in particular talked about how a lady got on a flight. She was upgraded to first class, and when she got on, Dolly Parton was there. And she was surprised that Dolly had an aisle seat, and she proceeded to welcome every person that got on the plane, stood up, gave hugs, took pictures, loved on the flight attendant that was serving first class. And the lady said, I think if they would have let her, she'd have loved to have just served the peanuts and the drinks, because she took so much time to give love to others and then waited at the end until everyone was off the plane and made sure she welcomed the cleaning crew as well.
0: That's incredible.
1: And took pictures with them and gave them hugs. And I just love the heart. I think that must be Jesus's heart. And I can only imagine what delight she had as she stepped into heaven. So,
0: well, you know, it's interesting how the enemy tries to get us to speak cursing over our family and over even our kids when we're frustrated and other things. But she gave a testimony to the Christian Post back in like 2019, describing how her grandfather was a Pentecostal follower of Christ, a Pentecostal, may have been a pastor. I think he was a preacher in the Pentecostal church. But she recalled being told that as a young child, she was anointed. And she came to understand that her musical gift was from God, and it was her purpose that God had given her to bless others. It was not for her, but to pass on. And she truly lived into that purpose, and her personality as well, just to love others and care for them. Not that she did everything perfectly, but she was a blessing.
1: Yeah. Hey, we've got a song by Dolly we're going to go out with this morning.
0: Yes. So There Was Jesus. It's with Zach Williams and Dolly Parton. Hey, thanks for joining us this morning on The Breakfast Club. Thank you, Cardi, for being here.
1: Glad to be with
0: you. May the Lord bless you. And let's all seek the Lord together today. What do you say?
1: Amen.

Well, hello, KICY listening audience. Good morning. This is Pastor Mark Murchison. I know that you know who I am. I'm so glad to be with you again on CareForce, where we have an opportunity to share one another's prayer burdens, pray for one another, and encourage one another. And I'm always glad to be a part of this program. And I hope that you feel comfortable enough to go ahead and send in your prayer requests. If you want to have your prayer online, on the air, and for us as a group to pray for you, you can call 1-800-478-5429. That's the number I'm using to call from Kansas City, where I am right now. Or you can call from Nome itself, 907-443-2213. Well, again, it's time for us to share a little bit of God's Word. I know that you are aware probably of the passing of Dolly Parton, and what a wonderful person, what an influence that she had in this world, and I know that her legacy is going to continue to have impact long into the future. And, you know, a lot of us don't have that. We don't have that sense of, you know, we're a celebrity and we say something or we do something for someone and it has this wide-ranging impact, or at least we don't see it. And I know that you probably have had this happen to you as well. Have you ever had the experience of doing what you really felt was the right thing to do, but once you did it, everything seemed to go wrong? You thought you were doing the right thing, you believed you were doing the right thing, you did the right thing in your mind, maybe even heard God speak to you and tell you to do the right thing, and nothing seemed to work out. Things seemed to go wrong. How do we know what the right thing to do actually is? I mean, that's always a question. Is it me? Is it the Holy Spirit telling me? Have I read it in God's Word and God's Word is telling me? Well, Proverbs 3, 5, and 6 gives us some help, and it says this: trust in the Lord with all your heart and lean not on your own understanding. In all your ways, submit to Him, and He will make your path straight. If we trust in the Lord, and if we really try to put our own thoughts aside and let Him speak to us, whether it's in our own mind or heart, or whether it's through God's Word, He will make our path straight. But you should know this one thing. Doing the right thing doesn't always seem to work out, at least at the start. In fact, you may never see the results in your lifetime, but doing the right thing is always the right thing to do. And the Bible has many examples of what seemed like doing the right thing, but results did not turn out immediately in a positive way. I mean, think of the many stories of different people in the Bible. Think of Joseph, for example. Doing the right thing by refusing to compromise his integrity, and that led him straight into the pit and eventually into prison. Eventually, God elevated him, but at the time when he was doing the right thing, it didn't seem to work out. The story is in Genesis 39, 6 to 21. If you have a Bible and you'd like to look at it with me, I'm just going to read some of the verses there. The Bible says that Joseph was a slave in the house of a rich man by the name of Potiphar. And Potiphar put Joseph in charge of everything. He took care of everything except for the food that Potiphar ate. And it tells us in verse 6, the end of it, Joseph was well-built and handsome. This guy's a stud. This guy's, you know, he's strong, he's handsome. And it turns out that his master's wife took notice of him. And the Bible says she said to Joseph, "Come to bed with me." But he refused. "With me in charge," he told her, "that my master does not concern him with anything in the house. Everything he owns has been entrusted to my care. No one is greater than I in the house than I am. My master is withholding nothing from me except you, because you are his wife. How could I do such a wicked thing and sin against God?" And though she spoke to Joseph day after day, think of that. That temptation, day after day, he refused to go to bed with her.
or even be with her. He's doing the right thing. He's standing strong, even though day after day she's after him. He's doing the right thing. But one day, it says, Joseph went into the house to do his duties, and none of the household servants was inside. And Potiphar's wife caught him by his cloak and said, "Come to bed with me." But he ran. He left his cloak in her hand and ran out of the house. When she saw that he had left his cloak in her hand and had run out of the house, she called her household servants and said, "Look, this Hebrew has been brought to us to make sport of us. He came in here to sleep with me, but I screamed. When he heard me scream for help, he left his cloak beside me and ran out of the house." Wow, what an accusation. After Joseph's resisting day after day after day. And when Potiphar comes home, she tells her husband, "That Hebrew slave you brought to us came to me to make sport of me. But as soon as I screamed for help, he left his cloak beside me and ran out of the house." And when the master, Potiphar, when the master heard the story his wife told him, saying, "This is how your slave treated me," he burned in anger. And Joseph's master took him and put him in prison. Put him in prison. But the Bible says, while Joseph was in prison, the Lord was with him. Now, we know that Joseph did the right thing. Doing the right thing is always the right thing to do, and he did it. But it did not work out immediately in a good way for Joseph. We know that eventually Joseph was rewarded for his integrity and becomes the master of all of Egypt, only under Pharaoh, the master of everything in Egypt. But at the time, things did not seem to be working out at all. Or take the story of Moses. Moses was called by God to lead God's people out of slavery in Egypt and into the land of promise. And in Exodus chapter 5, Moses goes to Pharaoh with the exact words of God's message, "Let my people go." That is exactly what God told Moses to say. He was doing the right thing. And Pharaoh's response was to make the lives of the Hebrew slaves much more difficult. He doubled their labor. He made it much more difficult for them to do the work that they were called to do as slaves. Moses doing the right thing seems to have made the slavery harder, the situation for the slaves in Egypt much worse, at least for a time. Now, we know that eventually Pharaoh was forced to release God's people. But at the time, Moses, doing exactly what God told him to do, saying exactly what God told him to say, seemed to make things much worse. And in the New Testament, we have the story of a young church leader by the name of Stephen. It's in Acts chapter 6, verses 18 to 15. And again, if you have your Bible handy, take a look. It says in verse 8, "Now Stephen was a man full of God's grace and power and performed great wonders and signs among the people. Stephen was a good and godly man, filled with the Holy Spirit and doing good for the people." He was consistently doing the right thing. But verse 9 says, opposition came from the members of the synagogue of the freedmen, Jews of Cyrene and Alexandria, as well as the provinces of Sicilia and Asia, who began to argue with Stephen, but they could not stand up against the wisdom that the Spirit had given him as he spoke. But they secretly persuaded some men to say, "We have heard Stephen speak blasphemous words against Moses and against God." So they stirred up the people and the elders and teachers of the law. They seized Stephen and brought him before the Sanhedrin. They produced false witness who testified falsely against him. But all who were sitting there in the Sanhedrin, verse 15 says, looked intently at Stephen, and what they saw was a face that would look like the face of an angel.
Stephen is doing the right thing, but opposition arose. And if you know the end of the story, you know that though Stephen gave an eloquent defense of his faith in Jesus, he was eventually stoned to death by an angry mob. Doing the right thing did not seem to produce good results for Stephen. And in Stephen's case, it's amazing what happened. Because one of the people that were part of that angry mob was a young man by the name of Saul, who was elected or appointed by the Sanhedrin to be an official persecutor of the followers of Jesus. And he was there when Stephen was stoned to death. But Saul becomes

persecutor of the followers of Jesus becomes a follower of Jesus himself. And you know what? He wrote half of the books of the New Testament. Wow! No one saw that coming. Paul, the persecutor, Saul, who now is a born-again follower of Jesus, established at least 20 churches in his lifetime. And those churches and the associates of Paul that he discipled established about 40 more churches by the end of the first century. Stephen never saw that. He died. He died not seeing the effect of his doing the right thing consistently, daily. He never saw it. And we may never see the results of doing the right thing in our own lifetime, but do the right thing anyway. And keep on doing the right thing as long as you have breath. But sometimes we do see results. The good news, we do sometimes see results. I recently heard the story of a pastor of a large and well-known church in a fairly good-sized city. His wife was traveling with the kids in their minivan, and they came to a stoplight, and the light turned green, and the car in front of them started through the intersection, but suddenly slammed on the brakes for no reason. And the wife had already started moving, and so she bumped the back of the other car. The man got out. He yelled and screamed and cussed and complained that she had done terrible damage to his car. He called the police. When the police arrived, they said, "There's no damage to the cars, either one. It's just a little bump." And so she went on her way. When she got home and her husband was home, the pastor, she got a phone call. This man had looked him up in the phone book back in the day when phone books existed. He looked him up in the phone book, found the name, cussing and swearing and saying that they had done terrible damage to his car and they needed to pay him money. The pastor didn't want to do that. He knew that there was no damage. The police report said there was no damage. Nobody was hurt. No big deal. But he went ahead and wrote an apology card and gave the man some money. 10 years later, he's in church. This big, nice, prominent church. And a young woman comes up after the service and after the altar call, crying. She comes up to the front, comes to the pastor, tells the pastor her name, says, "I'm the daughter of that man that your wife hit 10 years ago. We knew our dad was just trying to milk you for money, and he was lying. He wasn't a good person. I don't have anything to do with him. But because of the way you acted, because of your kind apology note and sending the money, I just thought when I was going through a time of desperation, I would come and visit your church." And when she was there, she accepted Jesus. Sometimes we do see a result of doing the right thing. Isn't that so? Some of you know the story of Ronald Waldrop. If you were in Ekshatulik or in the area, you might have heard this. He was my social studies teacher in the sixth grade, from the sixth grade through junior high. And he helped me on my path of coming to know Jesus. He was kind, he was a Christian, and I was going through a struggle as a young teenager. Well, he's passed away. And in his lifetime, he never saw the result of the influence that he had on me. That I eventually would look back at that time and think, I want to be like that. I want to be a Christian. A couple of years ago, I was trying to find him to give him, just to kind of thank him for the influence he had on his life, and I discovered that he had passed away. But I began looking around for relatives, and I found a relative in Roanoke, Alabama. That was where I was living at the time, in Alabama. And I called Michael Waldrop. Michael is not related to Ronald, but the name sounded similar, and I thought perhaps they were related. And we began to talk, and his church decided to take on Ekshatulik as a ministry. And they have been there. In fact, they just left last week. Michael Waldrop was in Ekshatulik last week because Ronald Waldrop

was good to me in the sixth grade. He never saw the end result, but God did. God had that plan. When you do the right thing, and you know it is the right thing, have peace. Have peace about it, knowing that God will use what you did or what you said for His glory in the long term, even if we don't see it in the short term. Do the right thing. It's always the right thing. So those are my thoughts for this morning. I hope they are helpful and encouragement for you to continue to do the right thing. Remember that you can always call in your prayer request, and that might be the right thing to do for some of you, just to share a prayer request for a friend or family member that needs prayer. But you can always call them in to the prayer hotline by calling 800-478-5429 from anywhere where 800 number will work, or from Nome itself, 907-443-2213. So let's go ahead and lift up the prayer requests that we have in our prayer line right now, and just join me in prayer. Well, Lord, we thank you that even though we don't see sometimes the answers to our prayers, even we don't see sometimes the results of trying to do the right thing, you are at work at all times. You never stop working. We may even pray for a prayer request and then forget about it, not really think about it after that, only to find out later that something powerful happened as a result of that prayer. So we do pray that as we pray for these things today, you would remind us of that. Lord, we think of places in the world where there is war. We think of Ukraine. We think of Russia. We think of Israel. We think of places in Africa where there's persecution. Lord, we thank you that you know all about that and that you are with your people there. Help the followers of Jesus in those places stand up. And also we think of Iran. Lord, not all the people of Iran are the dictatorial tyrants that we sometimes see on TV. Not all of them are the extremists. We pray that you would be with the people of Iran, that you give them wisdom as far as what to do. And Lord, we pray for the kind of changes that would take place in Iran that would bring them into the 21st century, and that they might be once again a prosperous and productive country. We pray for the situation in the Middle East. You know about what's happening there. You know about the struggle for energy that has caused a crisis in many places. We ask that you would open those pathways that energy would be able to flow, and that the rest of the world would not be held hostage by what's happening there in the Middle East. Lord, we thank you for hearing our prayers. A listener is giving you praise for answered prayer. CareForce prayed for this all last week, and an answer has come. A sister who needed help with alcohol addiction is now seeking help, seeking treatment for her alcohol addiction. Thank you for this prayer. And continue to pray for this sister that she would be restored and that she would know that you are with her, that she would know that you have a plan for her. We pray that her treatment would be successful, that she'd be able to get on with her life, that she'd be able to continue and be the kind of person that you really have called her to be and not held hostage by this addiction. Lord, we pray for local and regional leadership in Alaska, that they would follow God's ways. You have said that righteousness exalts a nation. It exalts a village, it exalts a tribe, it exalts a city, it exalts a state, it exalts our nation, but sin is a reproach to all. Lord, give our leaders righteous thoughts. We pray that their eyes would be open, that they would see that the battles that are happening are not just political battles, they're not just physical battles, but they're spiritual battles, because our enemy is not people. The Bible says in Ephesians that our enemy is not flesh and blood, but it's spiritual forces of evil in dark places. Lord, we thank you for watching over families that have lost loved ones. Lord, we know that's a dark valley to walk through, but you said
You are the good shepherd and you walk with us. Even in the valley of the shadow of death, you are there. So that we pray for families where they have lost loved ones, that you would bless them and help them, encourage them, help them to walk through the valley, not to get stuck in grief, but to experience grief, to grieve well, and then to walk out of that valley into whatever the future might hold for them. Lord, we think of local churches and villages all over. Some churches don't even have a pastor. We pray that you would raise up pastors to be in villages where there is a need for a shepherd, for God's people. We pray that you'd put it in the hearts and minds of people that may not even know yet what your plan for them is, that this might be exactly where you want them to be. Lord, we think of local lay leaders that need your help to continue on with the ministry of the church in the midst of not having a pastor. Give them wisdom, give them direction, and perhaps even some of them might feel called into a more full-time capacity as a pastor. Lord, guide and direct. Lord, if we commit our ways, if we trust in you, you will direct our paths. And so we pray for these churches, for the lay leaders. We pray for Sunday schools. We pray for Sunday school leaders, teachers, that they would direct our young people, our young children and teenagers into the path that they should go. May all of us would grow in your word and become stronger as followers of Jesus. Lord, we thank you for our brothers and sisters who listen to KICY from the Russian Far East. We know their circumstances are different from ours. They don't have all the freedoms and all the opportunities that we do. We pray that you'd help them to grow in their faith. Thank you for the ministry of KICY, which reaches so far, both in the broadcast signal as well as online around the world. Thank you for our friends in Kenya that are listening today. We pray you'd bless them. Lord, we think of school as it's come back into session. Pray for the teachers that they would teach well, that they would be role models for the kids, that they would stand up for what's right and do what's right, even when it's difficult, even if it goes maybe a little bit against some of the school policies, that they would continue to do the right thing no matter what. We pray for administrators in the schools, the teachers and principals and the school boards and so on. And Lord, for the leaders in the tribe and in the communities, we pray that you'd help them to do the right thing. As things change and as people get out to hunt and as the fishing season is kind of winding down, we pray that you keep everybody safe. As the weather changes, we pray that you would guide and direct. Be with the pilots, be with the boaters, be with the hunters and fishermen. Keep everybody safe. And Lord, we thank you so much for this ministry, for the ministry of KICY, for watching over the staff, for watching over the equipment, for continuing to help good news of Jesus go out through the airwaves because of KICY. And we pray that you bless the staff. Lord, if there are financial needs that you know about that may not even be shared yet, maybe they don't even anticipate them yet, but that you would put the finances there so that they can face whatever need might come up. We thank you and praise you for all these things. We pray this in Jesus' name. Amen. Well, folks, do the right thing. It's always the right thing. This is Pastor Mark, and I will talk to you again. I'm on the fourth Wednesday of every month, 9 a.m. Alaska time. God bless you. Don't forget to send in your prayer requests to 1-800-478-5429 or from the Nome area, 907-443-2213. God bless you and keep you. God make his face to shine upon you and be gracious to you. God give you his peace now and forever. Amen.

0: In Alaska, we do things our own way, overcome challenges others can't even fathom, and we're fiercely loyal. And for Mary Peltola, there's no party and no politics that gets in the way of what Alaska needs. Ranked one of the most independent members of Congress, Mary took on Joe Biden to secure the border and fight back against the flow of illegal immigration. She took him on again to protect our gun rights, earning Mary an A rating from the NRA. And when Joe Biden's Interior Secretary started shutting Alaska development down, Mary helped push through the largest oil project in our state in decades. In the Senate, she'll crack down on the corruption that's raising our costs and be the independent fighter we need. With Mary Peltola, it's always Alaska first.
1: I'm Mary Peltola. I'm running for U.S. Senate, and I approve this message.
0: Paid for by Alaskans for Mary.
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5: Here's Western Alaska's weather outlook from KICY AM 850. For Eastern Norton Sound and the Nulato Hills, including Unalakleet and Koyuk, mostly cloudy today, scattered showers, highs in the lower 50s, northwest winds to 20 miles per hour, and tonight mostly cloudy, isolated showers, lows in the upper 30s, north winds to 10 miles per hour, becoming east after midnight. For St. Lawrence Island, including Gamble and Savunga, mostly cloudy with scattered showers, highs in the lower 50s, east winds to 10 miles per hour, and tonight, mostly cloudy, lows in the lower 40s, southeast winds to 15 miles per hour. For the Bering Strait coast, including Wales and Shishmaref, partly sunny in the morning, then clearing, highs in the mid-40s, west winds to 15 miles per hour. And tonight, mostly cloudy, lows in the lower 40s, south winds around 10 miles per hour. For the Yukon Delta coast, including Nunamiqua and Hooper Bay, mostly cloudy with isolated showers, highs in the mid-50s, west winds to 15 miles per hour. And tonight, mostly cloudy, scattered showers after midnight, lows in the mid-40s, light winds. For the lower Yukon River, including Russian Mission and Marshall, mostly cloudy, isolated showers, highs in the upper 50s, west winds to 10 miles per hour. And tonight, mostly cloudy, isolated showers after midnight, lows in the mid-40s, light winds. For the Kuskokwim Delta, including Bethel and Tuxuk Bay, there's a wind advisory in effect from 10 a.m. Thursday to 4 p.m. Friday. Today, partly sunny, a slight chance of rain in the morning, patchy fog in the morning, highs in the mid-50s, variable wind 10 miles per hour. And tonight, mostly cloudy, a chance of rain after midnight, lows in the upper 40s, south winds to 20 miles per hour. And for the southern Seward Peninsula coast, including Nome and White Mountain, partly sunny, highs in the upper 40s today, northwest winds to 15 miles per hour. And tonight, partly cloudy, lows in the lower 40s, light winds. I'm Nathaniel, and that's the weather outlook from KICY AM 850.

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1: 2026 Army REAA School Board Dakanun Chuchuklich Zarami Chuchuklich Zarchuluni Imi Relka Kwasukanu Dakchugufki Nahluna Rutstin Chuchuklich Zumal Rate Alnozno Watni Umlkiwankhtuk September 6 Army Imi Rakat Bivnout Division of Elections Ani Municipal Office Ani Chalisu Tribal Office Ani Kwasukka Computer at Hunhwani Elections.alaska.gov Student Igayung Chakayugu with Duklukkiu 1-864-954-8683. Una Nasunayun, Bunarif Gaumok, Alaska Division of Elections at Hood.
2: My friend Bobby served as a Marine in Vietnam and told me something about his experience there that really got my attention. He said his assignment was doing electrical work on airplanes, which is not necessarily a front lines assignment, but there was a war going on all around them. So when there was enemy activity, every soldier was trained to grab their weapon and be prepared to fight. Their bottom line assignment was summed up in four words. Every Marine, a rifle. Well, I'm Ron Hutchcraft, and I want to have a word with you today about no spectators in this battle. Nobody is just support troops. Everybody's needed on the front lines. That's the strategy for the most important battle of all time. The battle for the souls of lost men and women that rages in every generation. God puts flesh and blood on that principle in a story in Numbers 32, beginning with verse 1, happens to be our word for today from the Word of God. Here's the story. God has delivered the Jews from slavery in Egypt, led them through the wilderness, and now has brought them to the banks of the Jordan River, the threshold of their promised land. And soon the battle for the land will begin. Now, even before entering, each of Israel's 12 tribes has been allotted a certain area of the land as their inheritance, and that's on the west side of the Jordan. On the east side of the Jordan, the Reubenites and Gadites, quote, who had very large herds and flocks, saw that the lands of Jazer and Gilead, that's the lands right there where they are, they're on the east side of the Jordan, were suitable for livestock. Okay, so those guys already have their land, you might say. They come to Moses with an idea, a dumb idea. They said the land they were on was, quote, suitable for livestock, and your servants have livestock. Let this land be given to your servants as our possession. And do not make us cross the Jordan. Moses' answer cuts like steel. Shall your countrymen go to war while you sit here? They said, how about we just settle down here and kind of skip the battle, root for you guys out there on the front lines. How's that sound? Moses basically says, no way, man. Every Marine a rifle. No watchers here. Only warriors. These folks got the message. They said, we would like to build pens here for our livestock and cities for our women and children. In other words, we'd like to stay here in our comfort zone, but we are ready to arm ourselves and go ahead. Every man armed for battle will cross over to fight before the Lord. Good choice. Now, about that battle for a lost and dying world, from God's perspective. No one can just watch this battle. Every child of God is supposed to be a warrior in it, including you. You can't just support others who are fighting for lives Jesus died to save. You've got to be fighting for some yourself. You can't delegate Christ's world-reaching Great Commission to some spiritual daredevils called missionaries or full-time Christian workers. This call is for all of us, wherever we live, whatever we do. You may say, well, I don't have the gift to tell others. If you belong to Jesus, you have the assignment. You have the orders. Remember, we are Christ's ambassadors. The truth is, you're somebody's best chance of ever going to heaven because you're the one with Jesus in your heart that is closest to that person at work or in your family, your neighborhood. If you don't tell them, chances are they'll never hear what Jesus did for them. And your silence will be, in essence, an eternal death sentence for them. You say, well, I can't possibly care about or support all the mission needs out there. That's right. But you know what you can do? You can say, God, go ahead and place a piece of your broken heart for this world in my heart. Help me care about some need you care about, and let me focus on that one. He'll do that. And you can begin to pray and give and help his soldiers who are fighting for those particular people. No watchers in the battle for lost hearts. Only warriors. Because everyone who belongs to him has a place on the front lines.
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1: It's time for the Fast Forecast from KICY AM 850 for Eastern Norton Sound and the Nulato Hills. Mostly cloudy today, scattered showers, highs in the lower 50s, northwest winds to 20 miles per hour. For St. Lawrence Island, mostly cloudy with scattered showers, highs in the lower 50s, east winds to 10 miles per hour. For the Bering Strait coast, partly sunny in the morning, then clearing, highs in the mid-40s, west winds to 15 miles per hour. For the Yukon Delta coast, mostly cloudy with isolated showers, highs in the mid-50s, west winds to 15 miles per hour. For the lower Yukon River, mostly cloudy, isolated showers, highs in the upper 50s, west winds to 10 miles per hour. For the Kuskokwim Delta, wind advisory in effect from 10 a.m. Thursday to 4 p.m. Friday. Partly sunny today, a slight chance of rain in the morning, patchy fog, highs in the mid-50s, variable wind to 10 miles per hour. And for the southern Seward Peninsula coast, partly sunny today, highs in the upper 40s, northwest winds to 15 miles per hour. We'll have the extended forecast in about a half an hour here on KICY AM 850.

at your service since Easter Sunday of 1960. This is KICY AM 850. Matt Redman there with This Is How We Know. And before that, Gaither Vocal Band with Greatly Blessed and Highly Favored. And a note for you from the KICY clipboard. The Bering Land Bridge Heritage Center is hosting Tundra Trots ages 3 to 5 in just a few moments. From 10:30 to 11:30, they'll be open right down there on Front Street. If you would like to discover the world of woolly mammoth, you can take your child. If they're in the ages of 3 to 5, you can take them down there and they'll explore hands-on mammoth props. I think they have some mammoth teeth. Pretty cool. I've seen them. They have different things they'll be doing, making crafts and other things. They'll have a healthy snack provided, but parent or guardian is supposed to be attending. But if you have any questions, contact Ranger Cat by calling 907-759-8020, and you can find out all about it. 8020, 759-8020. Up next, it's Southbound with Lost and Found.

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1: In Alaska, we do things our own way, overcome challenges others can't even fathom, and we're fiercely loyal. And for Mary Peltola, there's no party and no politics that gets in the way of what Alaska needs. Ranked one of the most independent members of Congress, Mary took on Joe Biden to secure the border and fight back against the flow of illegal immigration. She took him on again to protect our gun rights, earning Mary an A rating from the NRA. And when Joe Biden's Interior Secretary started shutting Alaska development down, Mary helped push through the largest oil project in our state in decades. In the Senate, she'll crack down on the corruption that's raising our costs and be the independent fighter we need. With Mary Peltola, it's always Alaska first.
2: I'm Mary Peltola. I'm running for U.S. Senate, and I approve this message.
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0: Danny Gokey with Jesus Over Everything, charting number 9 in the praise and worship charts this week. Before that, we had the New Day Quartet with When Morning Sweeps the Sky, Johnny and Darlene Ulak with Too Far to Look Back, all right here on your Christian radio for the real people. This is KICY AM 850. You've heard different titles for certain, I don't know if they're pet names we give them for days, but here's one I just read today about Sunday Scaries. No, it's not Halloween. That's what they're calling it. The majority of the nation's workers get a bad case of the Sundays due to dreading Mondays. So they call them the Sunday Scaries. A LinkedIn survey of 3,000 individuals employed in the U.S. found that 66% of them reported experiencing the Sunday Scaries ahead of the work week. LinkedIn used this phrase to refer to the phenomena of feeling of stress and anxiousness on a Sunday night ahead of beginning work again on Monday following a weekend off. And so 66% deal with Sunday scaries. Well, you know, that's called anticipation in old school terms. And, you know, you anticipate many different things, and sometimes you get a little bit of anxiety with that anticipation. And even good things, vacation travel, you can have anxiety thinking about will you make it to your plane on time to make it to your vacation. And so that's maybe vacation scaries. I don't know. Whatever the case, we're reminded in God's word that he has not given us a spirit of fear, but of power and of love and of a sound mind. And so the power of Christ overcomes the world, the flesh, the devil, as we rest in him. So casting all your cares upon him, be anxious for nothing, Scripture says, but at everything with prayer and thanksgiving, let your requests be made known to God, and the God of peace will keep your hearts and minds in Christ Jesus. Good news from the Word of God.
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0: Here's Western Alaska's weather outlook from KICY AM 850. For Eastern Norton Sound and the Nulato Hills, including Unalakleet and Koyuk, mostly cloudy today, scattered showers, highs in the lower 50s, northwest winds to 20 miles per hour, and tonight mostly cloudy, isolated showers, lows in the upper 30s, north winds to 10 miles per hour, becoming east after midnight. For St. Lawrence Island, including Gamble and Savunga, mostly cloudy with scattered showers, highs in the lower 50s, east winds to 10 miles per hour. And tonight, mostly cloudy, lows in the lower 40s, southeast winds to 15 miles per hour. For the Bering Strait coast, including Wales and Shishmaref, partly sunny in the morning, then clearing, highs in the mid-40s, west winds to 15 miles per hour. And tonight, mostly cloudy, lows in the lower 40s, south winds around 10 miles per hour. For the Yukon Delta coast, including Nunamiqua and Hooper Bay, mostly cloudy with isolated showers, highs in the mid-50s, west winds to 15 miles per hour. And tonight, mostly cloudy, scattered showers after midnight, lows in the mid-40s, light winds. For the lower Yukon River, including Russian Mission and Marshall, mostly cloudy, isolated showers, highs in the upper 50s, west winds to 10 miles per hour. And tonight, mostly cloudy, isolated showers after midnight, lows in the mid-40s, light winds. For the Kuskokwim Delta, including Bethel and Tuxuk Bay, there's a wind advisory in effect from 10 a.m. Thursday to 4 p.m. Friday. Today, partly sunny, a slight chance of rain in the morning, patchy fog in the morning, highs in the mid-50s, variable wind, 10 miles per hour. And tonight, mostly cloudy, a chance of rain after midnight, lows in the upper 40s, south winds to 20 miles per hour. And for the southern Seward Peninsula coast, including Nome and White Mountain, partly sunny, highs in the upper 40s today, northwest winds to 15 miles per hour. And tonight, partly cloudy, lows in the lower 40s, light winds. I'm Nathaniel, and that's the weather outlook from KICY AM 850.

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3: God's word for us today. And he said to them, go into all the world and preach the gospel to all creation. Mark 16:15. Well, it's clear Jesus was speaking these famous last words to his disciples. It's also clear that this command to go is for all who claim Jesus as their Savior. None of us are off the hook to go. It may look different for each one of us in our individual context, but the command is firm. If you are a follower of Jesus, we heed the scripture. Sometimes it means going behind closed doors and praying with somebody who needs a spiritual encouragement or blessing. For others, it means you might leave us comfortable to serve Christ in a different culture, either temporarily or for long term. Lord, push me to know how to go this week to heed your command. In your name I pray, amen. This is Dr. Keith Hamilton, Alaska Christian College's president, reminding you that because he lives, you can face tomorrow.

0: My name is Aura Petrick from Nikiski, Alaska, and this is KICY Nome.
1: 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Mostly cloudy today, scattered showers, highs in the lower 50s, northwest winds to 20 miles per hour. For St. Lawrence Island, mostly cloudy with scattered showers, highs in the lower 50s, east winds to 10 miles per hour. For the Bering Strait coast, partly sunny in the morning, then clearing, highs in the mid-40s, west winds to 15 miles per hour. For the Yukon Delta coast, mostly cloudy with isolated showers, highs in the mid-50s, west winds to 15 miles per hour. For the lower Yukon River, mostly cloudy, isolated showers, highs in the upper 50s, west winds to 10 miles per hour. For the Kuskokwim Delta, wind advisory in effect from 10 a.m. Thursday to 4 p.m. Friday. Partly sunny today, a slight chance of rain in the morning, patchy fog, highs in the mid-50s, variable wind to 10 miles per hour. And for the southern Seward Peninsula coast, partly sunny today, highs in the upper 40s, northwest winds to 15 miles per hour. We'll have the extended forecast in about a half an hour here on KICY AM 850.

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This is KICY AM 850. That was Lost and Found with Look What the Lord Has Done. Before that was the Promised Land Quartet with I Can Hardly Wait. And here's a note for you from the KICY clipboard. Effective immediately, with the start of the new school year, the Nome Police Department and the City of Nome would like to take a moment to remind residents that there is a curfew for persons under the age of 18. The curfew hours are Sunday through Friday, 10 p.m. to 6 a.m., and then Saturday and Sunday from 12 a.m. to 6 a.m. If a minor is out and about during the curfew hours, they will need to be accompanied by an adult and need to be heading to and from employment or be involved in an emergency. For more information, contact City Hall or the Nome Police Department. The number over there is 907-443-5262 if you've got any questions. So that's for kids under the age of 18. Up next, it's the M.E. and M. Trio. Did you tell someone about Jesus?

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1: Those who have been through very difficult, hard times can understand the reality of knowing that God has had His hand on their lives, that He is the one who sustained and preserved them. That realization, of course, is humbling, because when you have been through the fire and you made it, you know it wasn't your cleverness or your strength that brought you through. It had to be God. Frank Worsley would have agreed. This tough, optimistic New Zealander was captain of the ship HMS Endurance when in 1914 Sir Ernest Shackleton took 27 brave men and headed for the South Pole. Everything was put on hold, however, when the merciless ice pack crushed the Endurance. A long, difficult journey brought the group to Elephant Island, but then Shackleton realized they would die if he didn't go for help. Taking Worsley and one other man, against all odds, Shackleton took a small whaling boat about 20 feet long and made it through 800 miles of hurricane-force storms with sub-freezing temperatures to South Georgia. But then, having arrived, their problems were only beginning. You see, they had to cross the island to the little whaling settlement. Never before had a human done that. 12,000 to 14,000-foot peaks with crevices filled with glaciers and snowpack had to be crossed. Three routes were selected, and three times they led to dead ends. Wearily, they climbed back to the top and chose another route. Finally, they succeeded. In his book Endurance, named after their little ship, Worsley tells of the exciting adventure. Describing their trek across South Georgia Island, he wrote, "Whenever I reviewed the incident of that march, I had the subconscious feeling that there were four of us instead of three." Moreover, the impression was shared by both Shackleton and Green. And who was the fourth? Worsley never said. Was it an angel? Was it the actual presence of the Lord guiding, sustaining, and protecting? The fact is, they made it, and Shackleton saved every man. Scores of individuals can testify to the fact that in difficult times, God made a difference. Of the beautiful names of God revealed in the pages of Scripture, there is one which confirms this beautiful truth. Ezekiel calls God Jehovah Shammah, which means the God who is present. When a publisher asked me to write about my favorite verse, I pondered that for several months. What is my favorite verse, I asked myself, thinking that to select just one from so many would be an impossibility. But finally, I decided. I said there isn't one, but two, which both speak of a great truth. The references, Matthew 28:20 and Hebrews 13:5. The first phrase is, "I am with you always, even to the end of the world." The second records the words of Jesus saying, "Never will I leave you, never will I forsake you." The stark reality is that God never promised to protect you from the ice packs that would crush the little vessel of your life, the storms of life that come with hurricane force, the bitter driving winds that threaten us. But God promised to be with you in the storm, to walk with you through the fire, and to be present as you go through the dark valley. But why don't I feel it? That question was put to me this last week. The unsatisfying but truthful answer is there are some things which you must accept and believe as truth, no matter whether you feel it or not. As Worsley put it, there was no doubt that Providence had been with us, and in retrospect, you will see that too.

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3: And all student athletes in Alaska.

0: Serving all of Western Alaska and the Russian Far East, this is KICY AM 850. Andrew Rip with I'd Do It Again, and before that, Vernon Sampson with How Great Thou Art. The verse of the day from God's Word is now. It's Romans chapter 12, verses 4 and 5. And it says this, "For as in one body we have many members, and the members do not all have the same function, so we, though many, are one body in Christ, and individually members one of another." That's Romans chapter 12, verses 4 and 5, reminding us that we all are participants in the body of Christ, and it's He that holds us together. If you know Christ Jesus as your Lord and Savior, you've been made new, made alive again unto a living hope. That living hope is being part of the body of Christ, and we are together working to the building up of His kingdom, and we love doing it. That's Romans chapter 12, verses 4 and 5 from the English Standard Version of the Bible.
1: His questions were like a message flashing in the front of his mind as he woke up each morning. I need to know, I need to know. His need to know about God was so great, he was ready to pay someone to come talk to him. He needed answers. A friend connected him with a CEF leader. The questions that this 9-year-old had were deep. He wanted to know the purpose of life, why he'd been created. He asked what happens to people when they die, how did Jesus rise from the dead? As the message of salvation was clearly explained to him, his response was simple. I believe, he said. With the faith of a child, all that was presented was accepted. Could you answer these questions if a child asked you? Child Evangelism Fellowship of Alaska trains adults and teens to share the message of salvation. Do you want to know more about how to share the gospel? 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
2: Mary Peltola was a do-nothing congresswoman. She missed 20% of her votes and failed to pass a single bill into law. When her lower 48 Liberal Party bosses demanded that she oppose her own bill on expanding Alaska oil production, Mary Peltola cut and ran on our energy workers. She sold Alaska out. Here's Congressman Pete Stauber from Minnesota with the real story on Mary Peltola.
3: I served with Mary Peltola. She didn't show up for work and didn't get one bill signed into law. Worse, Peltola sponsored a bill to increase Alaska oil production, but her Liberal Party bosses objected, so she voted against her own bill and told other liberals to do the same. I've never seen a member of Congress sell out their state like this. I had to carry the bill across the finish line. Mary Peltola sided with DC liberals instead of Alaska.
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0: Here's Western Alaska's weather outlook from KICY AM 850. For Eastern Norton Sound and the Nulato Hills, including Unalakleet and Koyuk, mostly cloudy today, scattered showers, highs in the lower 50s, northwest winds to 20 miles per hour, and tonight mostly cloudy, isolated showers, lows in the upper 30s, north winds to 10 miles per hour, becoming east after midnight. For St. Lawrence Island, including Gamble and Savunga, mostly cloudy with scattered showers, highs in the lower 50s, east winds to 10 miles per hour. And tonight, mostly cloudy, lows in the lower 40s, southeast winds to 15 miles per hour. For the Bering Strait coast, including Wales and Shishmaref, partly sunny in the morning, then clearing, highs in the mid-40s, west winds to 15 miles per hour. And tonight, mostly cloudy, lows in the lower 40s, south winds around 10 miles per hour. For the Yukon Delta coast, including Nunamiqua and Hooper Bay, mostly cloudy with isolated showers, highs in the mid-50s, west winds to 15 miles per hour. And tonight, mostly cloudy, scattered showers after midnight, lows in the mid-40s, light winds. For the lower Yukon River, including Russian Mission and Marshall, mostly cloudy, isolated showers, highs in the upper 50s, west winds to 10 miles per hour. And tonight, mostly cloudy, isolated showers after midnight, lows in the mid-40s, light winds. For the Kuskokwim Delta, including Bethel and Tuxuk Bay, there's a wind advisory in effect from 10 a.m. Thursday to 4 p.m. Friday. Today, partly sunny, a slight chance of rain in the morning, patchy fog in the morning, highs in the mid-50s, variable wind 10 miles per hour. And tonight, mostly cloudy, a chance of rain after midnight, lows in the upper 40s, south winds to 20 miles per hour. And for the southern Seward Peninsula coast, including Nome and White Mountain, partly sunny, highs in the upper 40s today, northwest winds to 15 miles per hour. And tonight, partly cloudy, lows in the lower 40s, light winds. I'm Nathaniel, and that's the weather outlook from KICY AM 850.

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1: From the Christian News Radio Network, I'm Jim Miller. Senator Darlene Graham, now South Carolina's Republican Senate nominee in the midterms. The sister of the late Lindsey Graham defeated Congressman Ralph Norman in Tuesday's runoff. Governor Henry McMaster appointed Graham to the Senate following the death of her brother last month. She's now seeking a full six-year term. Canada has laid out sweeping retaliatory tariffs of up to 50% on roughly 700 American products. President Trump imposed new tariffs last weekend after trade talks broke down between the two allies. News Nation's Corey Smith.
2: Shortly after the Canadian announcement, the White House responded by comparing Canada to China, writing in a statement, Canada has been ripping off the United States for decades, and President Donald J. Trump is done letting them get away with it. Canadian leadership chose retaliation over partnership, and America is no longer willing to carry them. Meanwhile, multiple news outlets are reporting that the deal with Canada fell through after last-minute intervention from Commerce Secretary Howard Lutnick. He reportedly believed the deal would have been a little too generous to Canada, which was calling for lower vehicle tariffs.
1: The new tariffs Canada plans to put on U.S. imports go into effect September 8th. More news coming up. Here's a word now from our sponsor.
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1: President Trump says the Strait of Hormuz has been cleared of all mines. He made the claim Tuesday and said any vessel attempting to lay new mines would be immediately destroyed. Meanwhile, the U.S. continues to help move tankers through the strait, even though traffic still remains below pre-war levels. Measles outbreak in the U.S. putting the country's global elimination status in jeopardy. News Nation's Anna Koyman.
5: An international group of health officials are set to review elimination status in November. The United States has had this elimination status for measles for the last 26 years, but that could come to an end with the rise in these cases. There's been a drop off in vaccination rates in recent years. Now, the CDC, though, is reminding parents that two doses of the MMR vaccine are 97% effective at preventing measles.
1: Two unvaccinated Pennsylvania residents have died after contracting measles. According to the CDC, nearly 3,000 cases of measles have been confirmed so far this year. Spots in the Little League World Series finals up for grabs today. The teams from the Latin American and Caraco regions will face off first to move on to the international final, followed by the Mountain and Midwest regions for a spot in the U.S. final. From Christian News Radio Network, I'm Jim Miller. To hear this and other reports on demand, visit ChristianNewsRadio.org.
6: With the Wall Street Business Report, I'm Rich Thomason. The latest readout on inflation shows it rose in July, up 3.7% from a year ago, remaining well above the Fed's 2% target rate. Also today, the Commerce Department reports the economy grew at a 1.5% pace April through June. Consumer spending increased at a healthy 3.4% annual clip, up from 0.5% in the first quarter. The roller coaster ride goes on. Oil prices, which have been up and down since the start of the Iran war, are falling again. Overseas stock markets have been higher amid fresh hopes for a resolution of the standoff over the strategic Strait of Hormuz. The U.S. and Canada have ramped up their trade war, hitting each other with steep new retaliatory tariffs. However, experts suspect that with so much money at stake, the longtime allies will eventually strike a deal. For the Wall Street Business Report, I'm Rich Thomason.
7: With Alaska News, I'm Nathaniel Hobbs. Dan J. Sullivan has advanced from Alaska's U.S. Senate primary. Sullivan goes by Dan Sullivan, the same name as the Republican incumbent. He was one of the four top vote getters after the state's August 18th primary election and advanced on Tuesday. The incumbent and Democrat Mary Potola had advanced earlier. Dan J. Sullivan, a retired teacher from the small island community of Petersburg, successfully sued for a spot on the ballot. A top state election official had said he'd filed his candidacy with an intent to confuse voters, but a judge invalidated the decision. The Senate race was one of three major contests on Alaska's primary ballot, which also featured races for the state's lone U.S. House seat and governor. In the congressional race, Republican Representative Nick Begich, seeking a second term, advanced earlier to the general election along with independent Bill Hill. The other two spots remained too early to call. Democrats Jonathan Chris Tompkins and Tom Begich, former state lawmakers, advanced on election night in the race for governor, topping a field of mostly Republican candidates, all vying to succeed Republican Governor Mike Dunleavy. Tom Begich is Nick Begich's uncle. Republican Bernadette Wilson also advanced on Tuesday, with the fourth spot remaining too early to call. The state accepts absentee and overseas ballots up to 10 days after the primary, as long as they were postmarked by Election Day. And the push to end America's twice yearly clock changes is back before Congress, but the Senate has not yet voted on the measure. The U.S. House passed the Sunshine Protection Act in July by a vote of 308 to 117. The bill would make daylight saving time permanent, meaning Americans would no longer set their clocks back in November. President Donald Trump supports the legislation and has renewed calls for the Senate to pass it, but the Senate's decision remains uncertain, with some senators warning that permanent daylight savings time could leave children and workers traveling in darkness during winter mornings. Sleep experts have also raised concerns, arguing that permanent standard time would better match natural daylight and human sleep cycles. Supporters countered that keeping daylight savings time year-round would provide more evening daylight and eliminate the disruption of changing clocks. The Senate previously approved a similar measure unanimously in 2022, but it failed to become law after the House did not advance it. And that's Alaska News.
8: Here's Western Alaska's weather forecast from KICY AM 850. For eastern Norton Sound and the Nulato Hills, including St. Michael and Elam. Today, mostly cloudy with scattered showers, highs in the lower 50s, northwest winds to 20. And tonight, mostly cloudy, isolated showers, lows in the upper 30s, north winds to 10, becoming east after midnight. For St. Lawrence Island, including Gamble and Savunga, today, mostly cloudy with scattered showers, highs in the lower 50s, east winds to 10. Tonight, mostly cloudy, lows in the lower 40s, southeast winds to 15. For the Bering Strait coast, including Wales and Chishmaref, today, sunny, highs in the mid-40s, west winds to 15. And tonight, mostly cloudy, lows in the lower 40s, south winds around 10. For the Yukon Delta coast, including Skemmin Bay and Mountain Village, today, mostly cloudy with isolated showers, highs in the mid-50s, west winds to 15. And tonight, mostly cloudy, scattered showers after midnight, lows in the mid-40s, light winds. For the lower Yukon River, including Pitcairn Point and Pilot Station, today mostly cloudy with isolated showers, highs in the upper 50s, west winds to 10. And tonight mostly cloudy, isolated showers after midnight, lows in the mid-40s, light winds. For the Kuskokwim Delta, including Tetzutliak and Lower Kuskokwim, there's a strong wind advisory in effect from 10 a.m. Thursday to 4 p.m. Friday, and a strong wind advisory in effect Thursday afternoon through Thursday night. Today's forecast, partly sunny, highs in the mid-50s, variable wind 10 miles an hour. And tonight, mostly cloudy, a chance of rain after midnight, lows in the upper 40s, south winds to 20. And for the southern Seward Peninsula coast, including Nome and White Mountain, today partly sunny, highs in the upper 40s, northwest winds to 15. And tonight, partly cloudy, lows in the lower 40s, light winds. I'm Cody, and that's your weather forecast from KICY. AM 850.
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1: This is the Alaska Department of Fish and Game with a Yukon River subsistence fishing announcement recorded on Friday, August 14th. In the Anoka River and Paiute Slough, including the community of Shagaluk, subsistence fishing for fall chum and coho salmon is currently closed. Chinook, chum, and coho salmon must be released alive immediately from selective gear types. Subsistence fishing with 4-inch or smaller mesh nets, district-wide, is currently open on a weekly schedule from noon Thursdays to noon Sundays. Subsistence fishing for whitefish and other non-salmon with 6-inch gill nets is open in designated, non-salmon areas off the main stem river only. Please see Fall Season Advisory Announcement Number 3 for the named lists, GPS coordinates, and maps of these designated whitefish harvest areas. Both 4-inch and 6-inch nets are restricted to 60 feet or less in length, cannot block more than half the width of any waterway, and must be operated as a set net near shore. Effective 8 a.m. Monday, August 17th, subsistence fishing for salmon and non-salmon will open upstream of the lines listed in Fall Season Advisory Announcement Number 11, 24 hours per day, 7 days per week, with 6-inch or smaller mesh gill nets and all other legal subsistence gear. All fish caught may be retained. In the Coastal District, District 1, District 2, and the remainder of District 3, from the Natsquenot Peninsula north to Point Romanoff, including the Black River and the communities of Chivac, Hooper Bay, Scammon Bay, Ninamiqua, Lukanuk, Amonic, Kotlik, Mountain Village, Pickus Point, St. Mary's, Pilot Station, Marshall, Russian Mission, and Holy Cross, subsistence fishing for fall chum and coho salmon will remain closed. Chinook, chum,

0: and coho salmon must be released alive immediately from selective gear types. Subsistence fishing with 4-inch or small mesh nets district-wide will be open on a weekly schedule from noon Thursdays to noon Sundays until further notice. Nets are restricted to 60 feet or less in length and must be operated as a set net near shore. Subsistence fishing for whitefish and other non-salmon with 6-inch gill nets is open in designated non-salmon areas off the main stem river only. Please see Fall Season Advisory Announcements Numbers 1, 2, and 3 for the named lists, GPS coordinates, and maps of these designated whitefish harvest areas. Nets are restricted to 60 feet or less in length, cannot block more than half the width of any waterway, and must be operated as a set net near shore. Please note that there is a federal special action in place, and that federal closures align with this announcement. Contact Holly Carroll at 907-351-3029 for more information. Thank you for listening.
1: This is an announcement from the Alaska Department of Fish and Game in Nome for the Norton Sound District. Commercial salmon gillnet fishing will open for one 24-hour period in the Norton Sound sub-districts 2 through 6, the Gullivan, Elam, Norton Bay, Shaktulik, and Unaklit sub-districts. And Norton Sound sub-districts 2 through 6 will open to commercial salmon fishing for one 24-hour period from 6 p.m. Friday, August 28th, until 6 p.m. Saturday, August 29th. All commercial fishing periods are directed to target coho salmon with gill net mesh size restricted to 6 inches or less. And as previously announced, in the Nome sub-district, marine waters of the Nome sub-district are open to subsistence gillnet fishing 7 days per week. However, all fresh waters of the Nome sub-district will remain closed to subsistence gillnet fishing from 6 p.m. on Mondays until 6 p.m. on Wednesdays each week until August 31st. Additionally, the use of beach seine gear to subsistence fish in Sub-District 1, the Nome Sub-District, closed at midnight, 12:01 a.m. on August 15th. For any fisheries questions or assistance obtaining a subsistence permit, please call Fish and Game in Nome at 907-443-5167. This has been an informational update from the Alaska Department of Fish and Game in Nome. Hey, stay safe out there and good luck.
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3: The next Nome tide will be a high tide at 3:19 p.m., followed by a low tide at 11:27 p.m.
4: The marine forecast for Western Alaska coastal waters out to 15 nautical miles posted 3:46 a.m. Wednesday, August 26th, outlook to Thursday. Zone 2802, Dull Point to Quick Pack. Today, west winds 15 knots becoming northwest, 5 knots, seas 3 feet subsiding. Tonight, southeast winds 10 knots, seas 2 feet. Thursday, southeast winds 30 knots, seas 6 feet, rain showers. Thursday night, southwest winds 25 knots, seas 6 feet, rain showers. Zone 2803, quick pack to Cape Stevens. Today, west winds 15 knots, seas 3 feet, subsiding. Tonight, southeast winds 5 knots, seas 1 foot. Thursday, southeast winds 20 knots, seas 4 feet. Thursday night, southeast winds 25 knots, seas 5 feet, rain showers. Zone 2804, Cape Stevens to Moses Point. There's a small craft advisory in effect through early this morning. Today, west winds 20 knots becoming north 10 knots, seas 4 feet, subsiding. Tonight, north winds 5 knots, seas 1 foot. Thursday, southeast winds 20 knots, seas 4 feet. Thursday night, southeast winds 25 knots, seas 5 feet, rain showers. Zone 2805, Moses Point to Sludge Island. Today, north winds 15 knots, seas 3 feet, subsiding. Tonight, southeast winds 5 knots, seas 2 feet. Thursday, southeast winds 25 knots, seas 5 feet. Thursday night, east winds 30 knots, seas 6 feet, rain showers. Zone 2806, Sludge Island to Wales. Today, north winds 15 knots, seas 3 feet, subsiding. Tonight, south winds 10 knots, seas 2 feet. Thursday, southeast winds 25 knots, seas 5 feet. Thursday night, northeast winds 25 knots, seas 5 feet. Zone 2816, south side of St. Lawrence Island. Today, north winds 10 knots, becoming east, seas 4 feet, subsiding. Tonight, southeast winds 15 knots, seas 3 feet. Thursday, east winds 25 knots, seas 6 feet. Thursday night, northeast winds 25 knots, seas 8 feet, rain showers. Zone 2817, north side of St. Lawrence Island. Today, east winds 10 knots, seas 4 feet, subsiding. Tonight, southeast winds 15 knots, seas 3 feet. Thursday, east winds 25 knots, seas 5 feet. Thursday night, northeast winds 30 knots, seas 8 feet, rain showers.

0: No matter how many times you read about it, the death of the Lord Jesus is the most compelling true story in all of history. Welcome to Through the Bible, where we sit a little longer at the foot of the cross. As we study God's Word with Dr. J. Vernon McGee, we're going to look at the events that happened immediately after Jesus died. So grab your Bible and turn to Matthew 27, where we're going to look at Jesus' Great Commission, his final words on earth to his followers. It's an exciting call, and it's really the heart of Through the Bible's mission. We take Jesus' commands to teach others seriously, and taking his word to every corner of the globe is our vision and passion too. You can join us in that step of obedience every time you pray and financially support this teaching ministry. Did you realize that? This work is definitely a partnership. And you know, every time we begin a new five-year journey through the Bible, we always welcome new passengers aboard, even new generations we've been on for so long. And I thought of that when I read this letter from Denise in Rochester, New Hampshire. Listen to this. Having listened to you for the better part of my life, I turned 70 last year, and I felt it was time to express my deep gratitude for your ministry. I cannot begin to convey how blessed I am for the insights and understanding I have gained through your teachings. My most significant blessing came last year when my daughter, who homeschools her three children, asked me to teach her oldest, who is 14, about biblical history. God led me to utilize your program, and I'm thrilled to share that my grandson, who's high-functioning autistic, has found encouragement in Dr. McGee's voice and simple explanations of the Bible. This has inspired him to seek Christ and listen on his own. I've been enjoying your teachings without contributing, but I feel compelled to change that. God has blessed me, and I'm now able to give monthly and have ordered some Bible bus passes to share with others. I also have a desire to start a small group study, and I would appreciate your prayers as I seek to build his kingdom through this endeavor. Thank you for continuing Dr. McGee's ministry. It provides generational wisdom and blessings that resonate deeply with many, including myself. I pray for your ministry daily and look forward to seeing how God continues to work through you. Well, thank you, Denise. Thank you so much for your faithful listening and now supporting both through prayer and financial support of the ministry. We never tire of hearing about generations of families that listen together. Let's pray. Father, thank you for the marching orders to take your word to the ends of the earth. And Lord, as we spread the seed of your word, let it fall on good soil. We pray that those who hear will turn to you as Savior. In Jesus' name, amen. Open to Matthew 27 as we go through the Bible with Dr. J. Vernon McGee.
1: Now, friends, as we come today to our study, we finished verse 50 last time, and we're right in the midst of the first part of our gospel, which is the death of Christ. Christ died for our sins according to the Scriptures. And we find here in verse 50, Jesus, when he'd cried again with a loud voice, yielded up the ghost. They crucified him. Verse 35, and they crucified him. That's all it's told. No details at all. Just these things that surrounded the crucifixion. The Spirit of God put the blanket of silence upon that cross that you and I might not look upon it to satisfy our curiosity. But he died there for your sins and mine. Now we are told in verse 51, behold, the veil of the temple was rent in twain from the top to the bottom, and the earth did quake and the rocks rent. At the death of Christ, several very notable things took place, and one was there was an earthquake. The other is that in the temple, the veil was rent, not from the bottom to the top. Man didn't do it, but from the top to the bottom. And that veil speaks of his flesh. And when his flesh was rent upon the cross, and he paid the penalty for your sin and my sin in his own body on the tree, then the way to God was opened wide so that you don't have to have a priest to go in for you. You don't have to have a preacher to go in for you. You don't have to have someone else to go in for you. You can go directly to the throne of God as a sinner through Christ. And let's emphasize that. You only come to God through the Lord Jesus Christ. The only way to him is through Christ. And that was because he was rent. He died upon the cross when he gave up the ghost. Your sins and mine were paid. We come to God through him. There is one mediator between God and man, the man Christ Jesus. Now, verse 52, and the graves were open. Many bodies of the saints which slept arose, came out of the graves after his resurrection and went into the holy city and appeared unto many. Now, this is the part that we wish that more had been told us. I can't go into a great deal of detail here at all, other than to say we believe that it happened this way, and these were part of that great company that went to heaven when he led captivity captive at his ascension. Now, the important thing for us to note here is that this earthquake was an intelligent earthquake. It was not just haphazard. The graves were opened by it, and many bodies of the saints which slept arose, just certain ones. I'd like to make this point here. There is a very excellent treatment of this by Bishop Nicholson in his little book entitled The Six Miracles of Calvary. Many times at Easter, or Good Friday, I should say, why, we have had the seven last words. Well, we had those for, I guess, 15 years straight. That we decided we'd switch and take the six miracles of Calvary, use Bishop Nicholson's little book. And it was proved a rich blessing to many. I would say that if you're interested in that, go to your gospel bookstore. It's a rich little book, not only for this miracle, but there's six miracles of Calvary. You'll notice they appeared unto many. There were witnesses to it. Now when the centurion and they that were with him watching Jesus saw the earthquake and those things that were done, they feared greatly, saying, truly, this was the Son of God. And Luke said he went and stood beneath that cross. That centurion maybe didn't know a great deal, but he did know enough to take his place beneath the cross of Christ. And that's all that God ever asks any sinner to do, is just to take his place beneath the cross of Christ. He'd never read Hodge's theology or Strong's theology, and he had never read any of Augustine's City of God, and he hadn't even had any of my books, by the way. But he knew enough to take his place beneath the cross. I believe the centurion was a saved man. He witnessed these things, and these are the things that confirmed to him that this was the Son of God, and he took his place there. Verse 55, and many women were there, beholding afar off, which followed Jesus from Galilee, ministering unto him, among which was Mary Magdalene, and Mary the mother of James and Joses, and the mother of Zebedee's children. When the even was come, there came a rich man of Arimathea named Joseph, who also himself was Jesus' disciple. And I'd never know he was a disciple until this event. But you see, when the very thing that caused the apostles to be scattered seems to have drawn in others that up to this time had what you would call secret disciples. But now he steps out in the open and he declares his faith. He was Jesus' disciple. And he went to Pilate on that basis, and he begged the body of Jesus. Then Pilate commanded the body to be delivered. This man, and also Nicodemus, who came to him by night, and John will tell us about that, he came bringing 100-pound weight of ointment to put on the body of Jesus. And these two men, Joseph of Arimathea and Nicodemus, who apparently had been in the background and what we'd probably call secret disciples, they now come out in the open. At least they were the undertakers that handled the body of Jesus. And we'll see later just exactly what they did. And these two men became believers. Verse 59, and when Joseph had taken the body, he wrapped it in a clean linen cloth, laid it in his own new tomb, which he had hewn out in the rock, and he rolled a great stone to the door of the sepulcher and departed. Now, near Golgotha, there is a tomb, and they point it out as being the one in which he was buried. They call it the Garden Tomb. I don't know whether he was there or not. I sometimes wonder. I, frankly, would have my doubts. The important thing is not to be able to locate the tomb. I saw a woman go in there and get right into the place where bodies were placed and get right down on her all fours and kiss the floor of that tomb. I saw no value in that at all. That's no good. May not even be the right tomb to begin with. There were many sepulchres in that area, and it could have been any one of them. I'm sure it's in that area. This one's as good as any. But try to pin these things down and make them holy and sacred spots is not his intention. It wasn't to make a sacred spot there, but it was take that gospel from Jerusalem, the fact that he died for the sins of the world, and take it to the world. That is the important thing, not to be able to locate the sepulcher. Now, verse 61, there was Mary Magdalene and the other Mary sitting over against the sepulcher. Now, the next day that followed the day of the preparation, the chief priests and Pharisees came together unto Pilate, saying, Sir, we remember that that deceiver said, while he was yet alive, after 3 days I'll rise again. Command, therefore, that the sepulcher be made sure until the third day, lest his disciples come by night and steal him away and say unto the people, he's risen from the dead. So the last error shall be worse than the first. Pilate said unto them, ye have a watch. Go your way, make it as sure as you can. So they went and made the sepulcher sure, sealing the stone and setting a watch. Now, the zeal of the enemy actually gives a confirmation of his resurrection. If they had gone off and left that tomb there, then the argument they gave that the disciples stole the body away might be plausible. But my friend, when you got a Roman guard around it, and when the tomb is sealed, and they're there watching it, you may just write it down that the thing that is happening is not going to take place. That was stated later, that they stole his body away. They made this sepulcher sure. My, how the enemy went to all this trouble, and yet it gave a confirmation of his resurrection. Then another thing that's quite interesting is that apparently when he had told his disciples he would rise again the third day, they had just told everybody about it. And apparently these rulers got word of it, maybe at the last minute or at the time of the crucifixion. And as soon as they can get another audience with Pilate, they said, look, let's make sure, because he made this statement and we want to make sure he doesn't come out of the grave. They didn't expect him to come out, and very frankly, the apostles never expected him to come out of that grave. All four Gospels, when you look at them, you discover that. And I think we'll get a little confirmation of it here. Now, we come to chapter 28, and the chapter 28 is the resurrection of Jesus and the giving of the Great Commission. These are the two great incidents recorded here. Now, we've had the death of Christ. Now we have the other pillar on which the gospel rests. The arch of the gospel rests upon two great pillars. First, the death of Christ, and then the resurrection of the Lord Jesus. And the gospel rests upon it. Listen to Paul as he states the gospel in 1 Corinthians 15:3. For I delivered unto you first of all that which I also received, how that Christ died for our sins, according to the Scriptures, and that he was buried, and that he rose again the third day, according to the Scriptures. Now we've had the death and burial, and in chapter 28 we have the resurrection of the Lord Jesus Christ. Both facts are essential to saving faith. He was delivered for our offenses. He was raised for our justification. He was made sin for us, that we might be made the righteousness of God in him. The unique fact of the gospel, of course, is the resurrection. All other religious leaders have died. None of them died for their followers, but he did. And the other religious leaders, none of them have even made a claim they came back from the dead. The one thing that makes Christianity unique today, well, take the founders. Where are the founders of the other religion? They're dead. And where is the Lord Jesus? Well, he's alive at God's right hand at this very moment. I do not think any gospel writer gives all the details concerning the resurrection any more than they do of the crucifixion of Christ. They merely state the fact. And you have here these different records, and I know that there's been attempts made to try to say there's a contradiction in them. Actually, there's not. The Scofield Reference Bible has a very fine note on this. The old Scofield Bible, it was on page 1043. And if you don't have a Scofield Bible, you ought to have one, and you ought to look up that note. It's a very important one, by the way, to read and see the order of resurrection. I do not intend to go into that here at all, but I'll take up the record of each gospel when we come to them. Now, will you notice chapter 28, verse 1, in the end of the Sabbath, as it began to dawn toward the first day of the week, came Mary Magdalene and the other Mary to see the sepulcher. And behold, there was a great earthquake. You see, they brought out ointment also to anoint his body. And behold, there was a great earthquake, for the angel of the Lord descended from heaven and came and rolled back the stone from the door and sat upon it. Now, why was it necessary to roll back the stone? To let him out? No, he was gone when the stone was rolled back. He was out of there. The stone was rolled not to let him out, but to let them in. His countenance was like lightning, his raiment white as snow. And for fear of him, the keepers did shake, became as dead men. That guard there, they were very happy to leave after this. Verse 5, and the angel answered and said unto the women, fear not ye, for I know that ye seek Jesus, which was crucified. He is not here, for he is risen, as he said. And these are steps that every individual should take before he witnesses. First, he is not here, he's risen, as he said. There must be a conviction of that. Come see the place where the Lord lay. Have it settled in your own mind. And Jesus died and rose again from the dead. And then we're to go and we're to tell. Verse 7, and go quickly and tell his disciples that he's risen from the dead. And behold, he goeth before you into Galilee. There shall ye see him. Lo, I've told you. Now they departed quickly from the sepulchre with fear and great joy, did run to bring his disciples word. And as they went to tell his disciples, behold, Jesus met them, saying, all hail, and they came and held him by the feet and worshipped him. Now we'll find out later that Mary was forbidden to touch his feet. Why the difference here? We'll see that when we get to it, and I'll have to hold it until then. Then said Jesus unto them, be not afraid. Go tell my brethren that they go into Galilee, and there shall they see me. Now when they were going, behold, some of the watch came into the city and showed unto the chief priests all the things that were done. These men, these soldiers that were on guard duty, they went in and reported. They didn't know when he left. All they knew was that the stone was rolled away, it frightened them to death, and that this angel had appeared to the women. I don't think the soldiers saw it at all, but the soldiers took a look in, and they said he wasn't there. He was gone. Now, what are they going to say? And when they were assembled with the elders and had taken counsel, they gave large money unto the soldiers, saying, say ye, his disciples came by night and stole him away while we slept. That, may I say, is not a very plausible thing. Can you imagine a soldier today, for that matter, or a soldier in that day, especially a Roman soldier? He's told that he's to guard a certain place, and he's to be sure nothing happens there. No one comes. Now, suppose that what he's supposed to guard, that someone does come and takes away the thing that he was to guard, and suppose his explanation is, I went to sleep. What do you think would happen to him? That soldier would be executed, as you well know. I can't imagine this story even ever becoming plausible, and yet it's used by the enemy, of course. Verse 14, and if this come to the governor's ears, we will persuade him and secure you. If this word would get out that that's what you did, well, the governor would have you for a firing squad. But we'll take care of that now. So they took the money and did as they were taught. And this saying is commonly reported among the Jews until this day. That is the story that was told, of course, by the enemy. Notice verse 16. We have now the Great Commission that is given. We have actually two extreme viewpoints of this so-called Great Commission. And very frankly, I think both of them are rather extreme. The Great Commission in Matthew, it's a source of controversy. One extreme group, they feel that the so-called Great Commission contains the only command for the church. This is it. And they just hang on to it. Others feel that it has no meaning for this day and it should be excluded from the church program. Now, both of these are extreme views, and both, to me, seem to be in error. We've endeavored to show that Matthew has direct application for us. And I think the Great Commission has an application for us today. And this doesn't mean that it'll not find a final and fuller meaning in the future. I think it will. But it's obvious that Matthew did not give the total record of the resurrection, and neither did he give us the total commission. Now, the commission in Matthew should be considered with the other Gospels, and especially with Acts 1:8, as well as with the other three Gospels. All of these give a full-orb command for the present day as well as the future. And I think that it all should be put together, given as a composite. Ye shall be witness unto me, beginning in Jerusalem and Judea and Samaria, and then unto the very ends of the earth. You shall be witnesses unto me, and you're to be endued with power from on high. Now, with that in mind, this is part of it. Then the 11 disciples went away into Galilee, into a mountain where Jesus had appointed them. And when they saw him, they worshipped him. But some doubted. That is the way it's been for 1,900 years. Some believe, some doubt. And right now, I'm sure there are people listening to me in both categories, but I rejoice that I believe most of them are in the category of those who believe. Now, and Jesus came and spake unto them, saying, all power is given unto me in heaven and in earth. He's speaking as the king. Go ye therefore and teach all nations. Now, I think this will have a real application in the Great Tribulation period. I'm sure it will even in the millennium. But friends, it has an application for us today. Go ye therefore and teach all nations, baptizing them in the name of the Father and of the Son and of the Holy Spirit. This is triune baptism, you see. Teaching them to observe all things whatsoever I've commanded you, and lo, I'm with you always, even unto the end of the age, not the world. He says, I'll be with you. Now, I can't see anything that's wrong with this for today. Now, the Great Commission is not really, to me, the important thing right here. It's the great omission. There is an omission here. What is it that we don't have here? Well, I could almost wish and say, well, you read it over again. We'll talk about it next time. But we're going back to Exodus next time. So let me just say this. What is it that is omitted here? There's no ascension here. You know why? Because the kingdom is here upon the earth. And Matthew leaves the king upon the earth because this is where the king is to be. Now, he takes his own out of the world to be with himself. And the ascension is essential for that. Now, will you notice in closing, he was born a king. He lived as a king. He died a king. He rose again a king. And friends, he's coming again to this earth as King of Kings and Lord of Lords. I hope you bow to him today. May God richly bless you, my beloved.
0: Well, I certainly appreciate the reminder that the Lord promises to be with us right on through the end of the age. And it's only in his power that the Great Commission can be carried out. He commands us all to take his word to the ends of the earth, and that's what you can do in partnership with through the Bible. We all know that ministry begins, continues, and succeeds only through prayer. 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Well, we're on the move as we travel back to the Old Testament to a book Dr. McGee nicknamed The Great Redemption Story. I'm Steve Schwetz, and I'll save a seat just for you.

Our story on the Bible Bus today is just one step in a five-year journey through the entire Word of God. Come along for the ride, and you'll study both the Old Testament and New Testament, discovering God's great redemption story. Is this your story too?

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And by the way, I don't know how you talk about money without not having the Bible in one hand and the newspaper in the other. 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More with Sean Castle right after this.

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That was C.C. 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

0: I'm not okay.
1: We are Messengers. Maybe it's okay. Right here on Christian Radio for the Real People, KICY, AM 850. Our story this afternoon, maybe a fact that you already knew, but scientists say that jet lag is bad in either direction, right? No matter which way you travel, it's bad. But it's much worse for your brain if you travel east. Just for some reason, that loss of the day, that loss of time that you experience is worse for your brain as opposed to traveling to the west, which is just great for us being on the west coast and traveling east for literally everything.
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3: I was taking a walk through my new neighborhood and noticed one of my neighbor's dogs on a chain in the backyard. There was a perfect path where the poor thing had paced so much at the end of his chain that there was bare lawn. The owner noticed my concern and said, "Oh, that's a dingo. He has way too much energy." And I replied to him, "Well, do you ever take him off his chain?" He had this horrified expression and he said, "I can't do that. 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Unlike this poor dog, in Christ, our Heavenly Father has led us off the chain, and we have the freedom to choose a relationship with Him or not. 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
1: Here's Western Alaska's weather forecast from KICY AM 850. For eastern Norton Sound and the Nulato Hills, including St. Michael and Elam. Today, mostly cloudy with scattered showers, highs in the lower 50s, northwest winds to 20. And tonight, mostly cloudy, isolated showers, lows in the upper 30s, north winds to 10, becoming east after midnight. For St. Lawrence Island, including Gambell and Savunga, today mostly cloudy with scattered showers, highs in the lower 50s, east winds to 10. Tonight mostly cloudy, lows in the lower 40s, southeast winds to 15. For the Bering Strait coast, including Wales and Shishmaref, today sunny, highs in the mid 40s, west winds to 15. And tonight mostly cloudy, lows in the lower 40s, south winds around 10. For the Yukon Delta coast, including Eskemen Bay and Mountain Village, today mostly cloudy with isolated showers, highs in the mid-50s, west winds to 15. And tonight mostly cloudy, scattered showers after midnight, lows in the mid-40s, light winds. For the Lower Yukon River, including Pitcairn Point and Pilot Station, today mostly cloudy with isolated showers, highs in the upper 50s, west winds to 10. And tonight mostly cloudy, isolated showers after midnight, lows in the mid-40s, light winds. For the Kuskokwim Delta, including Tetzutliak and Lower Kauskag, there's a strong wind advisory in effect from 10 a.m. Thursday to 4 p.m. Friday, and a strong wind advisory in effect Thursday afternoon through Thursday night. Today's forecast, partly sunny, highs in the mid-50s, variable wind 10 miles an hour. And tonight, mostly cloudy, a chance of rain after midnight, lows in the upper 40s, south winds to 20. And for the southern Seward Peninsula coast, including Nome and White Mountain, today partly sunny, highs in the upper 40s, northwest winds to 15. And tonight, partly cloudy, lows in the lower 40s, light winds. I'm Cody, and that's your weather forecast from KICY AM 850.

0: we then moved to mentor. 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
0: We were coaching them at younger and obviously in control, but we're not in control anymore. So when we now give them the passport to adulthood, we have to take a deep breath and keep a welcoming mat, you know, type of a relationship with them. At the same time, we have to be strong with what we believe our values are. But it's very possible to, in the context of this culture, be in a relationship with people who we don't agree with. We do that in every aspect of life. That's going to be the case we do with our adult children at times too.
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3: My name is Henry Daniels and I live in Novertolk. 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